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All right, let's play The Weeknd as we wrap up your last one in August. Got a new one from Steve Lacy. And oh, yeah, Olivia Rodrigo's Music Fest.

Bro, when I tell you, this guy just delivers the vibe every single song he makes. Steve Lacy just gets it. He had that one Bad Habit a few years ago. He's back. Oh, yeah, on KC 101. Check it. Come on.

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It's Matt. What's up? Hey, looked like a really fruitful and restorative summer for this guy right here. Justin Bieber just hung with family and friends. It's what's most important to him, right? Haley and his little boy, Jack Blues.

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Dude, when I say these girls don't care, I mean the lead singer literally took off her dress on stage because she was hot. You know what? You know, you do what you gotta do. The beach is edge of the earth. We love them on KC 101.

0: That is The Beaches and KC101 there. New music. We love them. Hopefully you made it to the beach sometime this summer. I can't believe this is basically the last weekend of August, right? I know we still got like another week and then Labor Day. And that's kind of like the unofficial end to summer. But I think I'm ready for fall. I'm ready for like the cooler temperatures. I'm ready to wear a flannel. I'm ready for sweats. I'm ready for Birkenstocks. I'm ready for football. I'm not ready for pumpkin spice, even though that came out last week. Way too early on that. But hey, I think this is the best time of year. All right. Thank you so much for listening, by the way, to KC101. You're the man. Let's play your song coming up next.
1: 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Thank
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Last final weekend of August. Can't believe I'm saying that on KC101, but hopefully you soaked it all in and enjoyed it. I'm Matt. What's up? Hey, Bruno Mars is going to sing Risk It All. How about a little K-pop Demon Hunters and some Ari now?

0: 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All right, Teddy Swims fans, where you at? 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

Well, can we just give a major congratulations to this girl right here, throwing her very first all-female music festival, and what a success it was. Olivia Rodrigo last night. We're going to be playing clips from it. If you missed Olivia performing.

0: Told you. It's vintage, right? It's vintage R right there. Sounded. I love that one. Pedal on KC 101. Connecticut's number one hit music station. My name is Matt. Hey, fun weekend. What'd you do, Amber? You're in New Haven?
1: Yeah, I just went to go get brunch with my best friend yesterday.
0: Nice.
1: You know, some bottomless mimosas.
0: Cool. Oh, I'm sure along with those, the tea was spilling too, right? The drama at a all-girls brunch on a weekend. Come on, tell us some dirt. Come on, give it.
2: 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Tell us all.
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Sunday night here, last weekend of August, man. Summer is wrapping up. I don't like saying it either, but you know what? Hopefully you enjoyed it and it was a good one. And thank you so much for making KC 101 the place.

Well, it's like we're going back to 2014 here, man. The sound, right? When this guy was just getting on the scene, Martin Garrix teaming back up with Ed Sheeran. Repeat It, new on KC 101. I love the beat to this.

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Well, two huge weekends for these two artists. Olivia Rodrigo throwing her very first all-female music festival last night. And this guy got a new album, Alex Warren, Wild Child. 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

0: Well, shout out to this girl right here, Ella Langley, teaching our buddy Theo Von how to pronounce tzatziki sauce. I don't know if you ever heard those.
1: I love it.
2: You ever had that tzatziki sauce? Bring it up.
1: Yeah.
2: You've had it?
1: Like the Greek Zach sauce?
2: No, tzatziki. Bring it up.
1: No.
2: Tzatziki.
1: I've never heard of that.
2: Tzatziki.

He's back on KC101. But that one bad habit a couple years ago from Steve Lacy, such a vibe. Well, he ain't done. Oh, yeah. New on KC101. Give it a listen.

0: That is, oh yeah, loving the sound of Steve Lacy always on KC 101, Connecticut's number one hit music station. All right, let's come back with Zara Larsson and Lush Life, just one of the many superstar artists you'll be hearing live in Vegas. 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

Anyone make it down to New York this weekend? First three shows of the 30 he's doing at MSG. He gave a little nod to Taylor Swift and her wedding there, and he also sang American Girls for the first time in America.

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1: Tomorrow.

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He's so talented. Tame Impala. That dude, man, back with another number one hit right there. That is Loser. You heard it here first on KC 101. Man, I love him too.

My body isn't ready. It never was. Sombers isn't either on KC101. I'm talking about my summer bod. As I look down at a flab pack on the last weekend of August, didn't do enough sit-ups. Ate way too many carbs. I guess there's always next year. It's

0: somber there, and my body isn't ready on KC101, Connecticut's number one hit music station. It is Matt. Okay, let's get you to Las Vegas. And Teddy swims. Man, Teddy's the nicest guy in the world. Let me tell you, I mean, he's such a badass performer, too, with all the tattoos and stuff. You would think he's like an intimidating dude. No, the man is just like a big teddy bear. Love him. And you're going to be in Vegas. VIP backstage tour, too. Teddy Swims will give you. And all you got to do is just be listening on your free iHeart app right now. 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

0: It is KC 101, Connecticut's number one hit music station. Hey, thank you so much for listening. If I have not followed you yet on Instagram, let's do that right now. Matt Holiday on air. Enjoy your week. Labor Day next weekend, too. It'll be a long weekend. Hopefully, we'll enjoy it together.
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3: I'm in between.
2: He'll share what's going on in his life, and then we can break down boundaries and talk the whole thing. It's Real Talk. It's brought to you by DraftKings. It's Tino Cochino Radio. What's happening?
3: So my in-laws live out of state, and it's been that way forever since our entire marriage. And they are now retired, and forever they've been talking about trying to buy a second home closer to their grandkids, to my kids. Mm-hmm. And specifically in our neighborhood, we're like, oh, I don't know if I like that. But now, a house has just become available right across the street from us. It fits their budget. It fits their what they need square footage-wise and layout and all that. And my wife is like hell-bent on getting them into this house. And I'm hell-bent on telling my wife, hell no. I don't want my mother-in-law, my father-in-law, where they can just come over anytime they want 24/7, because they will. I love her family, but her family has no boundaries. They do not practice boundaries. They're up each other's ass, and that's just how it rolls.
2: Don't your parents live 5 minutes away?
3: Yeah, and that's fine. They have to drive to get to my house. Yeah. But I mean, there's separation there. I'd be fine with them living like 5 minute drive, a mile away, mm-hmm. a couple miles away, whatever. But across the street, that's just a little much, I think.
1: But if it's your second, it's their second house, they're not going to be there all the time.
3: Yeah, but they'd be there for like 6 months at a time. You know what I mean?
1: Know. I live on the same street as my parents. I think it's great. And my parents, like, they don't just show up. Like, I don't know. There's boundaries.
2: Cut the cord!
3: Exactly. Well, how does your husband feel about it? It's your parents.
1: But my husband loves it. My husband actually hangs out with my dad more than I do.
3: Oh, that's crazy.
4: Yep.
2: I want to talk to Nicasio real quick and just check on his well-being. Well, you guys have this whole conversation going on. I can't focus. And Nicasio's over here.
5: I'm sorry.
3: You all right?
5: What's the phrase? I have a frog in my throat.
2: I bet you do. That's his name? Yeah. I want to go to the phones. Let's talk to Elena and see what boundaries she has had to set up with family. Next.
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0: We are talking boundaries with family. Like, what have you kind of had to set in place to, I don't know, is it not necessarily just distance, but just to have an understanding between all parties? Yes. Elena, let me know.
2: For example, I was with a guy for 2 to 3 years, and no matter what I did, my family just did not like him, and they did not like my, like, he did not like my family. But I was like, look, I love both of you guys. You guys are going to have to come to agreement. If you both love and respect me, you're going to have to stay under the same roof for an hour so we can have dinner. And that's all I ask. And I was kind of like a little different in the beginning, but after a while, they actually got to like know each other. They talked for a while and they ended up liking each other a lot. My dad ended up talking to him more than me at dinner a lot of the times, actually. So boundaries are like really important.
3: Yeah, like if it doesn't work out, then we don't work out. Like, this has to work out in order for this to be successful. And if it doesn't, then bye parents and bye boyfriend.
2: Exactly, definitely.
0: We had talked about this. Maybe a month or so ago, we found some money outside of the building. No one claimed it, so we took it.
1: Yeah.
0: Bro, this is crazy. There are police that are looking for a man who picked up $30 from the ground and didn't return it.
3: Wow.
0: We picked up almost the same amount. We'll talk about this next.

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0: So police are searching for a Georgia man who picked up $30 from the ground at Walmart but didn't attempt to return it to its rightful owner.
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0: I don't know if you guys saw this, but I mean, it is pretty dope. Chick-fil-A is officially testing its first ever 24-hour vending machine.
2: What the?
1: Ooh.
0: Yeah, man. It is a temperature-controlled market fridge.
2: Oh, my God.
0: And it's inside of a children's hospital in Georgia. Mm. And it's giving the staff and visitors and patients access to Chick-fil-A favorites around the clock, except for Sundays. Even on Sundays, they shut down the machine. That's crazy.
2: Come on, man.
0: But it's fully self-serve, meaning you can just tap, pay, and eat without waiting in line. I mean, there's going to be a line, though, at this
1: thing. Yeah.
0: Like, there's no way you're just going to walk up to it and get stuff. But it's got cool wraps. It's got veggie wraps. It's got the waffle chips. It doesn't say nothing about the chicken sandwiches.
2: No sandwiches.
1: Well, I was going to say, because I wonder how they would keep it from getting soggy, because if it's in that...
3: Yeah. Well, the wraps have chicken in them, right?
2: Yeah, but it's cold.
1: Yeah, it's like the bread, sometimes it gets soggy though in the packaging.
0: Yeah. I mean, yeah, I guess no sandwich yet. I mean, yeah, even like on the picture, it literally has the avocado lime ranch wrap or whatever, and then another wrap and chips.
1: Well, that's kind of disappointing. Like, if you see the vending machine, you're like, oh, yes. And you walk up, I'm like, oh,
0: yeah,
1: just
0: like, sandwiches. Most people go to Chick-fil-A for the chicken sandwich.
1: Yes.
2: Yeah.
0: The other stuff is cool, but I don't know. We'll see what it is.
2: And I just hope it talks back to you, like, whenever you say thank you. My pleasure. My pleasure.
0: Yeah.
2: That was
0: like the workers. Yeah. Bro, when it comes to relationships and lessons and, you know, I feel like a lot of people, they study relationships and you hope to learn something, but what's a long relationship to you? What do you think, Serena?
1: Ooh, a long relationship? I would say at least 3 years. I feel like that's where you're starting to get really serious. Well, I feel like that's where you're really like, I'm getting serious and...
0: Well, there's some lessons I've been learned from studying relationships for 27 years.
3: Oh, my God.
0: A little more than three. What has been learned? We'll share it with you next.
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0: Connecticut's number one hit music station, man. Let's get it. KC?
1: 101.
0: So there's a person that spent 27 years studying relationships, and these are the lessons that they learned. Number one, emotional control is love's foundation. You can't build anything stable with someone who explodes over everything.
2: Yes.
0: Damn, that's so real, dude. Yeah, if you're always just going, then, bro, it'll never work.
3: But yeah, because you can't communicate with them.
0: This says calm doesn't mean weak. It is strength and restraint. Number two, don't compare your relationship to others. What you see on social media is curated. What you live through is real. Comparison kills gratitude, and gratitude keeps love alive.
3: Exactly. I feel like that's what everybody's doing now, because there's couples that just post the good stuff, or like, I don't know, girls, like their man's giving them bags, and it's just like, it's not real.
0: Oh, it is. I did
2: that. No, yeah, it is. It's real.
0: I did all that. I gave the rapper Lifestyle before, and it backfired.
3: But I'm saying, but that wasn't like happiness, you know what I mean?
0: I was happy at the time. Serena, you don't live my life.
2: Oh my
3: gosh. I'm trying to have your back.
0: Jesus.
2: Let's not react with anger.
0: You're right. That was a test.
2: Yeah.
0: Number three, the way you speak matters more than what you say. Most relationships break because of tone, not content. Talk like someone you want to be listened to.
2: Oh.
0: Does that make sense?
3: I feel like talk how you want to be talked to.
2: Yes.
4: There it is.
0: That sounds better than the other one. Number four, if you're keeping score, you've already lost. Real partnership is not 50-50. It's two people that give 100%.
2: Yes. You have to keep score. This goes back to like, you know, being two alphas in the household. There can't be two alphas. There can only be one.
3: That's why can't you just...
2: And if the party understands that, then the party will go on.
3: Why can't you just forgive, though? Like, why do you have to keep score?
2: No, because you have to. You just have to. You have to.
0: Winners win, Serena.
2: Okay.
0: Number five. We'll close it with this one. Disagreement is normal, but disrespect is not. It is okay to argue, but it's not okay to insult, belittle, or bring up divorce in every fight.
4: Oh, my God. Divorce.
0: Handle your tongue like a weapon, because it is.
2: Serena, you insult and do not lie to me.
3: No, I don't.
2: You insult your husband somehow, some way.
3: I don't. I feel like I've said this before. I feel like we do not belittle each other whatsoever. I mean, we argue, but there's no, like...
2: But how come?
3: I'm not calling him names. He's not calling me names.
2: But why do you stay silent for a long time?
4: So that she doesn't call him names.
3: Yes.
2: I'm not talking to you.
4: Oh, my God.
3: But exactly. I'm... controlling my anger.
0: Mm. Not right now.
2: You see?
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2: Coming up next.
0: When it comes to dating, we all make rules. Like, I'm going to do this, or I learned from this, so I'm not going to do this next time. Mm-hmm. But if you keep doing the same thing, this is your fault.
3: Yeah.
0: Ariella is debating on breaking her rule about the... I can't even say it because I'm triggered. About dating divorced men.
3: Oh, my God. That's hot.
0: We're going to read the DM that she sent and jump into some listener therapy next on Tino Cochino Radio.

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1: 101.
0: Ariella reached out. She is debating on breaking her rule when it comes to dating divorced men. Let's have Serena read the DM that Ariella sent, and we'll talk all about it, man. 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Go ahead.
2: I know this sounds weird, but I have dated multiple divorced men in the past, and I swore that I would never do it again. I've had the same crappy experience each time. Trust issues, crazy exes, and mostly them bringing their previous trauma into our relationship. Mm. To protect my peace, I made a promise to myself to only date guys who have never been married before. My best friend has a coworker she wants to set me up with, and she swears he's an amazing guy, but he's divorced. She knows my issue and still says I should give this a chance because she says the marriage was short and he's different from the other guys I've dated. She knows me best, so I'm wondering if I should bend my rule this one last time or stay true to my promise to myself.
0: Yes, you should break the rule because you keep picking the wrong person.
3: I feel like she should go for it because I feel like they're already at their lowest. They already went through, like, you know, their marriage and everything. So they're kind of hitting rock bottom. So
0: thanks, man.
3: No,
0: what are you trying to say?
3: I'm just saying, like, at this point, they don't have standards no more because what they tried.
0: No, that's a lie. You up your standards.
3: Yeah, but what they went through, it didn't work. So I'm just like.
0: No, that's the point. Cassio has no idea because he's been in one relationship. I'm here to tell you, as a divorced man, it's the best thing because you realize everywhere that you went wrong and you set up personal boundaries that you don't want. Like, you know you won't deal with ever again. Mm-hmm. And you learn from your mistakes and where it went wrong. So I think it's the ultimate win. I think specifically, Ariella is going for toxic men.
2: I was going to say, though, is there, like, a limit to when? Like, how long this person's been divorced? Because I feel like if he's freshly divorced, then, yeah, there's going to be some, like, trauma there.
4: Same thing as a breakup, right? Freshly broken up. You don't want to be a rebound.
0: That's the thing. Most people get with someone immediately after just because they want to feel something different. But also, a lot of relationships, especially divorce is such a serious thing. By the time it happens, you've been over this relationship for a long time.
4: Yeah, you're like, mm-hmm. Get me out of this.
0: I don't know. Let's take it to the phones and see what Mariah thinks about the situation. Next.
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1: 101.
0: Ariella does not want to date divorced men anymore. It's been her thing, and she's never had successful, you know, results.
2: Yeah.
0: And so now she's at a point where I guess her friend wants to set her up with some guy that's divorced.
2: Oh, dang.
0: But he's apparently the best guy ever, according to the friend. So Ariella's like, look, man, I've been dating. It's kind of tough. Maybe this is the guy, but she doesn't know if she should go back on her rule or not. Mariah, thoughts?
3: I think if she's had bad experience in the past with divorced men, she should stick to her instincts, because a lot of the times I feel like divorced people come with a lot of like bad baggage. Like,
0: oh, how dare you?
2: That's crazy.
0: We're not all bad.
3: A lot of the time. But a lot of people also deserve chances. But from experience, like when I was single, I dated somebody who was with somebody. They weren't even divorced. They just had a kid with them. And it turns out they were still being together. And I just feel like a lot of times it ends up like that.
0: It sounds like you're bringing your trauma from that bad relationship into your next relationship.
3: I just feel like they sometimes, a lot of the times, end up back with their ex or whatever. But
0: that's for people that don't like get over it, don't you think? Like a lot of people, they get so used to being comfortable with that person that they'll go out for a little bit and then they realize dating sucks and like, I'll just settle.
3: Yeah, maybe she should stick with her instincts.
2: I don't know if you're single or not, but if you were, would you ever get with a divorced man?
3: It depends what stage I'm at in my life. Like if I'm already later in age with kids and myself, then maybe I would.
0: So you're saying there's a chance.
3: Yeah, yeah.
0: Apparently, Kylie Jenner wants more babies, but obviously she's not with Travis Scott anymore. So does she want one from him? Does she want a Timothy Chalamet baby? We'll talk all about it next in Tea Time.

0: Connecticut's number one hit music station, man. Let's get it. Casey?
1: 101.
0: Kylie Jenner apparently wants more kids. She's got two already, both from Travis Scott.
2: Yeah.
0: So I'm assuming she wants Chalamet, baby.
2: No.
0: let's talk all about it with Serena. Tea time. Go ahead.
3: Yeah, so she popped up on the new reality show called The Girls, which follows some of the Kardashians, like, close friends. Mm-hmm. And she was on FaceTime with one of them who was talking about maybe having another baby, but doing it through, like, a surrogacy. And Kylie opened up saying, like, she does want more kids, but, like, getting pregnant right now just kind of sounds insane. But she knows for herself, she probably couldn't, you know, have someone else carry her baby. Because right. I feel like that's a whole, like, mental thing, too. Like, I feel like that would be hard for me as well because it is your baby. And I would feel weird, like, it not growing with me.
4: Yeah, the same bond.
3: Sure. Yes.
0: Some people can't have kids on their own and they have to do it that way. And they're probably just, like, grateful that they can have it, right?
3: Yeah, oh. No, that's fine. But I'm saying, like, for Kylie Jenner, she's also, like, she can carry her kids.
2: Oh, dang.
3: So, but I'm saying, like, it's not, I'm not shaming it, but I'm saying for me personally, like, I understand where Kylie's coming from because I would want to carry my children.
2: I think she's just waiting for the whole Timothy thing to, like, break up because I feel like
4: she's waiting or you're waiting.
2: Well, I'm always waiting, but I'm just saying, like, I feel like she wants to have kids with the same guy, and so
0: she can just break up if she wanted to. They've been together for so long already.
2: I think she will. I mean, after the first baby, she got back with him and had another kid. So who's to say she ain't gonna do it again with the third kid?
0: You don't even say with who? With Travis Scott.
2: Yeah, with Travis Scott.
0: Right, paint the picture.
2: Yeah, Travis Scott.
0: Not all of us obsess over her, nor the ins and outs like you.
2: Her baby daddy.
3: But it's been years, and I feel like they're done.
2: It was years after the first baby.
0: But she wasn't with somebody else, seriously. She's been with Timothy for however long now. Yes. Like, they're going tough.
2: I'm willing to bet on it.
4: Oh, yeah? DraftKings?
0: I was going to say, if you want to do that, guys, go to DraftKings right now. Go to DraftKings and use code Tino, okay? Yeah. Not playing. That's a real endorsement. Go do that. You're going to get $200 back in rewards.
4: Ooh, yes.
0: It's a win in all markets, DraftKings. coming up next, Vine is back, kind of.
4: Oh.

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1: 101.
0: So Vine, the app that was super popular back in the day, is back, kind of. The new app is called Divine. And it's inspired by 6-second video platform Vine. It launched last week. It already has about 100,000 users. And according to its founder, it's kind of the exact same thing. You jump onto the app and it's just supposed to, I guess, stand apart from mainstream social media platforms because of the time limit. And it doesn't allow AI-generated content. So that's pretty cool.
2: Oh, yeah. So you'd have to really challenge yourself because, like, you can't use AI and you have 6 seconds to get your point across.
0: That was the fun thing about Vine was, like, how creative can I be in this amount of time?
3: Weren't they 10 seconds when they first came around, Vine? Do you remember?
0: I don't remember.
4: A 6-second video is, like, after another. Like, that's kind of bad for your brain, don't you think?
0: I mean, all of it is, though. TikTok in general, I think that's what they say the
3: average attention span is.
0: Attention span is, like, yeah, I think 3 seconds.
2: I've been, like, watching a lot of the, like, day in my life videos, and I'm like, why am I, like, I feel like, you know, like, I would always talk kind of like about my son, like, where he wants to watch YouTubes of other families. I'm like, I'm doing the same thing.
0: I mean, I don't know, man. Do you find it working for you? You did a video like that recently. How was it?
2: I've been getting a few comments here and there where people want more of them. Like, I don't feel like it's hit yet, but people have asked, like, oh, like, do more of these. And they're not, like, people that I follow. But that's actually what I watch right now is day in the life videos.
0: There's a new dating scam. I don't know if you guys saw this. I was served this. And this is targeted towards men. I don't think it's smart. To me, it's stupid. I don't think I'd be caught on this, but I feel like depending on how thirsty you are, you might want to watch out. I'm going to tell you about it next and hopefully prevent you from getting caught up.
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1: 101.
0: There is a new dating scam as several men are reportedly being targeted through Tinder and Bumble.
2: Oh, man.
0: So the pattern's super simple. After matching, the woman agrees to meet, but first she asks the guy to pay for her cab. Later, she claims she doesn't trust him and asks him to pay the cab driver in advance. And so the catch, there's no actual cab booking. So the scammer allegedly edits the fare, driver's name, and cab details to make it look genuine. And then once the victim transfers the money to her account, she blocks him and disappears.
1: Oh, wow.
3: All right, so you're only out like 40, 50 bucks, right?
0: I mean, I guess, but still, that's crazy. Just like, bro.
3: Yeah, God.
1: But like, to be scammed, that's probably not a good feeling.
0: It's just the word to any type of money to just, yeah, you feel hustled.
3: Mm-hmm. But is that one of those deals where, like, if you fell for that and you kind of deserve to get scammed, like, either sex, man or woman, and somebody's like, oh, I can't afford my cab and I don't trust you, you got to pay in advance. Yeah. Wouldn't that be a red flag?
0: Man, I'll tell you a red flag. I saw, I don't remember when we talked about it here, if I just saw it online, but there was this guy and a girl. They'd agreed to go on a date and she messaged him and she was like, all right, listen, I can't wait to meet up. But obviously, since it's a first date, I want to look good. So I'm going to need you to send me some money so I can get my nails done. Mm. And oh, wow. He responded to her. I was like, listen, I'm good on the date, to be honest with you. I don't know you like that. You don't know me like that. First impressions are everything. And before I even met you, you want to ask me for money to get your mm-hmm. stuff done. I'm not asking you for money to buy my outfit or buy my clothes. Yeah. Like, I'm going to do what I need to do for me. And I feel like you should do the same for you. Good luck to you.
3: Yeah, 100%.
1: Wow. Yeah, I feel like I agree with that. Like, I don't. Like, why aren't your nails, if you want your nails done, why aren't they done already?
0: Yeah.
1: Like, yeah. You should be able to keep up with yourself.
0: 1,000%. Plus, I don't know you.
2: For sure.
3: Yeah.
0: It's like when I'm driving around, I see people on their car, they write with shoe polish. It's my birthday, cash at me.
2: It makes no sense.
0: I don't know you.
2: Why?
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0: If you love drama and toxicity, then you're going to love Battle of the Rosa. It's the biggest, fakest novella ever. And today, Emiliano and Dolores are in quite of a predicament. Oh. Because all of a sudden, Emiliano is all about pumpkin spice latte. And even has a PSL buddy at work.
1: Oh,
0: and get
1: this,
0: she's white.
3: Hi.
0: Battle of the Rosas is next on Tino Cuccino Radio. And today, it's all brought to you by DraftKings.
3: Yeah.
0: Hi. Football's back, baby. Something big is coming. 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
1: 101.
0: If you love drama, this is for you. Mm-hmm. Battle of the Rosas. Where love is tested, trust is questioned, and today, apparently pumpkin spice is destroying marriages. Aww. We have Dolores on the line. What's going on with your man, Emiliano?
2: Suddenly, my husband is obsessed with pumpkin spice lattes.
0: Okay.
2: You don't understand. He used to make fun of pumpkin spice.
0: Okay.
2: He called it white girl coffee.
0: Okay.
3: Pretty accurate.
2: Now, he drinks one almost every morning.
0: Aye, did your husband recently purchase UGG boots?
2: Basically.
0: So what do you think it is? What gave him this new pumpkin infatuation?
2: This woman at his work.
0: Aye, what's her name?
2: Madison.
0: Of course, the pumpkin spice woman's name is Madison.
3: Maddie.
4: You lost him.
2: She's white.
0: Duh.
4: You already said Madison.
0: We figured that out earlier. Aye. Okay, Dolores, listen. It's very clear you've lost him. But maybe there's a chance. We need to know what's exactly going on. What's up with this girl, Madison? Well, I mean, how do you know they're actually doing things other than pumpkin spice?
2: He calls her his DSL buddy.
0: Better than DSL buddy.
3: Why?
2: He even knows her exact order.
0: Let me guess. Grande pumpkin spice latte with oat milk, 2 pumps pumpkin, 1 pump vanilla, no whip, extra cinnamon.
3: Oh, oh my gosh. Good.
2: You know her too?
0: Hi!
3: She's for the streets.
0: Maybe he's just very good at memory, no?
2: No, he doesn't know my order. Last week, he bought me a caramel macchiato.
0: What's wrong with that?
2: I hate caramel.
0: Hi! Listen, we're going to find out exactly how close these two are. We're calling Emiliano. We're going to tell him we're from a local coffee shop doing a fall promotion, and he's won free coffee deliveries for a week for himself and one coffee buddy. We're going to ask him for both orders. Will he pick you or Maddie? That's my nickname for her.
2: That's what he calls her too.
0: We're going to call her next. Hey, or him, or I. Hi, I'm Custard. We're calling someone next on Battle of the Rosas.
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0: Welcome back to the biggest November. I felt like the Love Island guy. Welcome back to Love Island, USA.
2: Oh my God.
0: Welcome back to Battle of the Rosa. Today we have Dolores on the line. She feels that her man Emiliano's creeping on the Lolo with his white coworker Madison. It's important that we know she's white because they bonded over pumpkin spice latte. Ew. Okay, Dolores, we're going to call Emiliano. We're going to tell him we work for a coffee shop and that we're going to get him hooked up with free cafe for a week. He can pick one coffee buddy. Will he choose you or will he choose Maddie?
3: He better choose me.

0: Emiliano! Oh, ¿qué pasó? This is Tino. How you doing today?
1: I'm good. Who are you?
0: I'm calling from Harvest Coffee Company. And you were actually nominated for our fall preview. And you're a winner. So you're going to get a free week of free cafe, whatever you want, including pumpkin spices. Oh. And you even get a PSL buddy. So you can order cafe for you and for one person, anybody of your choice. And we completely take care of the order complimentary for a week. Who would you like your PSL buddy to be?
1: Let me see. Oh, yes. Maddie.
0: Is that short for Madison by chance?
1: Yes, me gusta.
2: Ay, oh my God.
0: She's firme. We're talking about the same one. Ay, with the extra crema?
1: Always.
0: Oh my God. Okay, so how do you know Maddie?
1: She's my coworker, but you know, she's my body too.
0: You say body or buddy?
3: Or baddie?
1: Yes.
0: Oh, three?
2: Both.
0: Ay. Okay, Emiliano, tell me, what is Maddie's order?
1: Grande pumpkin spice latte. Oat milk. Two pumps pumpkin. Oh, one pump vanilla. No whipped.
0: And let me guess, there's one extra little hint of something that makes it special. Let's just see if we know who it is on the count of three. One, two, three. Extra cinnamon. I knew it! She's so...
4: What the f*** is happening?
0: I feel so bad, Emiliano. I got your girl on the line, but trust me, I've seen Maddie. I get it.
1: Wait, is Maddie your body too?
0: Maddie's everyone's body.
3: She's got a fatty.
4: No.
0: Yeah. What a twist. This has been Battle of the Rosas. On Tino Cochino Radio. Coming up next, listen, man, if you're in your 40s, you need to do this. I'm a few months away. I'm listening.
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1: 101.
0: If you're in your 40s, you need to listen, man. I'm about to be. I mean, I'm about 6 months away from it, but it's right around the corner, dude.
2: Yeah, it's
0: time
2: coming.
0: Flies. I came across this, and I just thought it was kind of interesting, man. There's a dude that's 60, and he made this list. It says, if you're in your 40s, you need to do this because your 40s go faster than your 30s. You need to stop saying, I still have time, because you don't.
1: Gosh.
0: Number one, not everyone is going to like you. That's not a problem. That is a filter. Understand and accept it.
2: Absolutely.
1: I feel like by the time you're 40, yeah, you should understand. Like, you're not going to please everybody.
2: Yeah, and
0: but
2: not
0: some
2: care.
0: People don't, though. The highest paying job is not always the right one. Titles don't prevent burnouts.
2: Do what you love. You spend most of your time at work. Do what you love.
3: That's true.
1: I get that, but also you need to make money. Like, if you're struggling for money and you're going to get this raise that has, like, and it's a lot of money, I know sometimes you got to take it.
2: Oh, be miserable?
1: Are you miserable broke?
0: Yes.
3: Oh, I'd rather be miserable rich than miserable broke. Yeah.
0: Yeah. Okay. Your partner is not a mind reader, so be sure to say what you need and ask what they need. Invest in yourself first. Courses, coaching, therapy. It's infinite return on investment.
2: Yeah. The gym.
1: I feel that.
0: Why'd you look at Serena when you said that?
3: Oh,
0: that was crazy.
3: God.
2: No, I didn't. I looked at everybody's general direction.
1: But I am paying for a good trainer because I was going to the gym on my own and I was not seeing a difference at all. So I am investing and I am seeing a difference.
2: There you go.
0: We'll close it with this one. The people who criticize the most are literally doing the least. Ignore them and keep building.
1: Yes.
0: That's how it is on social media, too. That's the biggest
3: thing. All the time.
0: I mean, everybody that's got a comment or a thought or an opinion about this, that, and the other are in bed doing nothing.
3: Yeah.
1: Mm-hmm.
2: Sounds amazing.
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0: For everybody out there that, you know, you got kids and maybe they're texting and you have no idea what the acronyms that they use mean, this could be beneficial. Gen Z acronyms decoded. I got you. Next.

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1: 101.
0: Okay, Gen Z acronyms decoded. We're going to go one by one and see if you guys know what it means or not, because all of you have kids.
2: Yep.
0: Now, more so, Nicasio's son's young enough to where he probably doesn't use any of this. He's not texting or doing anything. But Serena, I mean, your kid's not texting, but he's in school. He's around kids. He's using computers.
3: He could read now.
0: And I mean, Matt has a 13-year-old.
2: Yeah.
0: So here we go. IYKWIM.
3: If you know.
2: Oh.
3: I don't know.
2: I know what it is.
3: I don't know.
0: It's not your turn. I told everyone before.
2: Oh, sorry.
1: Jesus Christ.
0: We're going to go one by one. And Matt, please.
2: But if she doesn't know.
0: Serena, it stands for if you know what I mean.
3: Okay.
0: Oh, and clearly you don't.
3: I didn't.
0: Okay, let's go to Nicasio. ISTG.
2: Something, thank God.
0: I swear to God.
2: Oh.
0: Oh, wow.
2: I swear to God.
3: Okay, that was good.
0: Matt's got to know this one. Oh. FYP.
2: For your pleasure?
0: Is that not it? For you, Paige.
2: Oh,
1: for your pleasure.
0: What does that mean? All right, Serena. FWIW.
3: I don't know these.
0: For what it's worth.
3: Oh, see, I was starting with with.
2: Oh, my God. That's some old stuff.
0: All right, Nicasio. BFFR.
2: Boyfriend for real.
0: I mean, very close looking. BFFR. For real.
2: Oh.
0: Oh. God, Jesus. Oh,
2: who's using that?
0: All right. What about, I mean, no way Matt's going to know this one. GRWM.
3: Oh, why can't I get that one?
4: God writes. God, that's not even the right word. I have no idea. What?
0: Get ready with me.
2: You knew that, Serena?
3: Yeah, I use it.
0: Yeah, she's been doing those videos.
2: Yeah, she does all those dumb videos. Yeah.
3: They're not dumb.
0: You should know this one, Serena. L.
3: Loser?
0: Wow. A loss. Like you took an L.
3: Yeah, like that's what I meant.
2: No, it's a loss.
0: Okay,
2: it's
0: okay. Nicasio. OOMF.
2: Ah, I know this one. I know this one. Oomph. Only on my f.
0: Okay. That's definitely not it. It stands for one of my followers.
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0: Modern science has made it possible for pet owners to create a genetic twin to their dog.
2: Thank God.
0: It's $50,000. Wow. Listen, man, I love my dog so much, but I would not want a clone of them.
3: It's creepy.
0: Because they're unique. Like, yes. Little Hanny doesn't get along with everybody.
2: Right.
0: But I love him for him and who he is. The next one would be a weird genetic clone. It's not him. Same thing for like my little Eugene. Mm-hmm. Like these guys, like they're my little best buds. Mm-hmm. A clone of them. It's not them.
3: Yes. And that's also what I was saying, that it's important to know that, like, yes, even if you do like clone your dog, it's not going to have the same personality because they have different life experiences.
4: But doesn't clone mean the same exact thing?
2: Looks wise.
0: Physically.
4: Yeah. Physically?
0: Yeah, it would look exactly like it, but obviously it's not the same. Mm-hmm. It doesn't remember you. It doesn't know the same things. It might not like the same toys. It might like all these things. Yeah. It'd be all different. It's just outside looking in, it would be the same dog.
4: But can't you teach it to just be the way, like kind of like how you did your first dog?
0: I didn't. What do you mean?
4: Like teach him his ways. The same way you taught your
0: training?
4: Other dogs. Yeah,
0: you're
4: same thing. Yeah.
0: But you don't know if they're going to pick up on it the same way. It's still a different dog. I don't like the idea.
3: Yeah, it's creepy. And I feel like, I don't know, they're going to start doing this on people once they get this.
0: I would love to clone me, but I want my soul.
2: You clone yourself and not your dog?
0: Because I want, the catch is, I got to be able to put my soul, my heart, and my brain back into it. I want to keep living.
2: Well, they don't have that technology
0: yet. Just give me a new vessel.
3: But I feel like if they cloned you, what if it was like an evil twin and then it like tried to steal your life?
0: Well, it's like the metaverse.
3: Yeah.
0: Like they say there's, if the metaverse stuff is actually real, some scientists say there are different versions of you. There's the version of you now, depending on what you are. And then there's opposite versions. There's a good version. There's a bad version.
2: Is there a tall version of me somewhere?
4: Oh my God, never that.
0: No. Their ears are all short. No matter how happy, mad, or sad they are, they just so happen to be short.
3: Or he's the tall version.
4: I'm short for life.
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0: 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I'm Ryan Seacrest.
3: Hey.
0: What's up, y'all? 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
4: Which celebrity loves SpongeBob SquarePants so much that he had custom cashmere toe socks made of the character? Is it A, Jay-Z, B, Pharrell Williams, or C, Ice Cube?
0: Easy as that. Raymond is on the line and ready to play. Are you smarter than Ocasio? Let's find out if he is or not. Next.

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1: 101.
0: Let's play the game, baby. Woo-hoo! Are you smarter than Nicasio? Yeah. Raymond's on the line. What's up, man?
2: Hello.
0: Listen, man, this is easy. Nicasio's going to hit you with the question. Three multiple choice answers. You pick the right one. You're getting hooked up today, okay?
3: Which celebrity loves SpongeBob SquarePants so much that he had custom cashmere toe socks made of the character? Is it A, Jay-Z, B, Pharrell Williams, or C, Ice Cube?
2: I would say Ice Cube.
3: Nah, he's too gangster for that.
2: That he had a soft side to him.
3: Yeah, so you got A, Jay-Z, or B, Pharrell Williams?
2: Let's go with Pharrell Williams.
0: Pharrell Williams, yeah. This man's always been into the fashion. That's why he's running Louis Vuitton now.
3: Yeah, crazy.
0: Congratulations, brother. We're going to get you hooked up, Raymond.
2: Thank you, guys.
0: If you're looking for a little job, man, maybe a little side gig, Snoop Dogg is hiring an international ice cream taster.
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0: $10,000 a month.
1: Sheesh.
0: That's crazy. 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
14: Connecticut's

0: for everybody.
1: So if the guy, like what Tino was saying, like if the guy asks you, like, hey, baby, where should we eat? Like, you're gonna swerve that guy compared to the guy saying, hey, babe, we're going to eat here. This is what time we're going
0: to
1: do it.
0: In my household, it drives me crazy because I feel like it's opposite. Like, my husband would be like, oh, what do you want to eat? I'm like, oh, I don't care. Like, pick something. And he's like, I don't know. You pick. So then I'll say something.
2: Hold on. But this sounds like this is the opposite of what you're saying you want in a guy.
1: Yes.
0: I know. I'm not saying what I want. I was just saying what the difference is between a good guy and a nice guy.
2: So what's your husband?
1: He falls in the nice guy category, according to your story.
0: No.
1: Yes.
0: No.
1: Because he's asking you where you should eat versus saying, hey, baby, we're doing this.
0: Even if I said, like, oh, like, this is what I want, he would be like, okay, let's do that. But he still tells me no. Those are the things we fight about.
2: That's not that bad. If that's the worst fight, that's not that bad.
1: You need a real man.
3: Coming up next.
2: We got tea time coming up next. What celebrity gossip are we spilling today?
0: Lauren London is joining the cast of the upcoming Snoop Dogg biopic.
2: Oh, dope. All right, we'll talk about it next.

0: Connecticut's number one hit music station, man. Let's get it. KC?
1: 101.
2: All right, let's talk the Snoop Dogg biopic. Everybody's getting casted for it. The guy that casted for Dre doesn't look anything like him, so that's kind of weird.
3: Oh, wow.
2: But I don't know. I mean, you know the makeup and the hair. Once they do it all, we'll see what it looks like. But Lauren London just got casted. Does it say who she's playing or what's going on?
4: Yes, she has a big role. She's going to be playing Beverly Tate, who is Snoop's mom.
2: Oh, damn.
4: Ooh. Yeah, and it says that she's actually the person who gave Snoop his name Snoopy because when he was a kid, he loved the Peanuts character.
2: Yeah.
4: So I think I think it's going to be like a cool movie just to kind of see his whole life because he's done so much.
2: For all the kids to see that he took Snoopy and turned it into doggy style. You know?
3: Oh my God.
2: Here you go, kids.
5: What does that mean, Mom?
3: That one cover.
2: Yeah, I know. Who else needs a biopic? Snoop's going to be good.
3: Snoop.
2: I've been thinking about it. Like, I feel like Eminem would be a super dope
4: one. That would be a good one, yeah.
2: I mean, we saw, but like a
5: 8 Mile was already kind of.
2: Yeah, but I feel like even like a prior to that, right?
5: A prequel to the 8 Mile?
2: Well, I don't know. I forgot about 8 Mile, to be honest with you. That's why I said it.
4: But 8 Mile, I feel like, was still kind of like, I don't know. It didn't feel like a biopic,
2: Well, that is a biopic, though. That's what a biopic is.
4: But
2: you mean like a documentary?
5: A fictional character.
4: Yes.
5: It wasn't like...
2: That was his story. He just went by something else. Same thing for 50 Cent. That was his story, but they just went by a different name.
5: Right. But the Michael biopic was Michael Jackson, and it was like named as such.
3: It wasn't Eminem.
4: Ooh, Britney Spears. She needs her own biopic.
3: Whoa, that would be good. How does this end?
2: It doesn't have to end. What do you mean? Snoop's still alive?
3: Yeah. I know, but how is it going to end with Britney Spears?
2: Dancing and juggling with knives.
5: Exactly.
4: Put some respect on her name.
2: Everyone uses ChatGPT for the most part, and I feel like a lot of people don't use it to its potential. They just type in the most basic thing. Bro, your prompt is everything. How you type it matters, and there are 5 prompts that will get you the most out of your chat, and we'll talk about them next.

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0: ChatGPT has over 1 billion monthly users, but most people still don't even know how to use it right. They ask like random things like, what color is the moon? And, you know, stuff like that.
2: White.
0: There's specific like prompts that you can use if you want to use ChatGPT like a pro. So for like flights, if you type in, find the cheapest flights from city A to city B in the next X weeks, include your budget, airlines, layover hacks, hidden deals, bop, it's going to pop up everything for you.
2: Isn't that what Expedia does?
0: Like, you have this, you just want to shit on everything. I don't understand.
2: Cheap.
0: Grocery receipt analyzer. You could say, hey, here's my grocery receipt. Show me where I overspent, cheaper alternatives, and how to cut my bill by 30%.
1: Oh, dang.
0: It'll do it. For people trying to work out, build me a 3-4-5-day workout routine for, and then put your goals, strength, fat loss, endurance, and then say, I have access to, put what type of equipment and what workouts under this amount of time.
2: Oh,
0: and
2: damn.
0: It'll plan everything. Bro, if you use it for the right stuff, it can help you in every way. Negotiating your bills, making your resume better, meal plan generator. Nicasio, you said you were using this recently, right?
3: I'm doing it right now.
0: For the meal plan.
3: Yeah.
0: Yeah. I mean, bro,
3: for all that.
0: You just have to get in there and think. Like, that's why everyone's flyer looks the same. Because when you...
4: Oh, my God.
0: Every promoter, whether it's a comedy show, a club show, DJ, whatever, they just type in, make flyer for this, and here's a picture. And then it generates the same thing. You got to go in there and say, listen, I need a flyer that has this, and I don't want the same rigid ChatGPT font that everyone has. That way, that eliminates that. And it's all how you type it. But stop. You got to stop being lazy.
1: But yeah, and just don't add your photo to ChatGPT, though, for the flyer. You can't stress that enough.
0: Your photo, you have to tell it, do not alter my face, because it will change your face. We just saw Baby Bash was posting a flyer talking about, like, bro, this isn't me. Just use one of my photos.
3: Yeah, Baby Rash.
0: Is that what you're talking about? Or what were you saying?
1: Yes. Baby Rash. What I'm talking about, where people, like, they make a flyer of themselves, but it's not them. And I'm like, are we looking at the same picture? Like, you see that that's not you, right? Drives me crazy.
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1: 101.
0: When you think of scary movies, Blumhouse pretty much runs all of them. I mean, there's other ones. You got A24. They do some good thrillers and stuff. But Jason Blumhouse and the Blumhouse crew, they've just been doing it. And I guess they partnered with Cheetos for a Halloween flavor Cheeto.
2: Oh, my God.
0: That gives you four different sensations in your mouth.
1: Ooh.
0: It's called Cheetos Sweet Phantom Heat. And they're puffs, and they combine sweet and spicy through sensations of heat, tingling, numbing, and fizz.
1: Oh my gosh. Imagine if you didn't know it did that and you just took a bite. Like, you would think you're having allergic reaction.
0: The bag looks really cool. I don't know. Just Halloween themed vibey. It's all red. I thought they got rid of Red 40 though. I thought you can't use it.
1: Well, I think they're phasing it out. I don't know if it's actually gone yet.
0: I see the bag of chips that now that say naked Doritos and naked Cheetos. Yep. Like, I don't want that. Why'd you call them naked? Make it
3: creepy.
0: Buy
3: that.
1: Yeah.
0: Yeah.
1: And they don't look as fun.
2: Yeah, it's kind of weird whenever my girl buys a hot Cheetos and then she pulls it out and she's like, try it. And, you know, it's the same. And I was like, try it. It's like she's like some like promoter or something for it.
0: At Velvet _ Disciple said, what poisoning chemicals were using to achieve all of these effects?
1: Oh,
0: exactly.
1: Gosh.
0: Agility 7 said, fizz sounds interesting. So I'm going to foam at the mouth. Yeah, let me buy that.
1: It annoys me because everything's bad for you in some sense. So it's like when people like go and like comment things like that, it's like, okay, just don't buy them.
3: But
1: just
3: not a lot of people know that stuff, how bad that is. So I think it's important to educate people.
1: Everything is bad. Like you're drinking, if you drink coffee out of a plastic cup, which I'm doing right now, like there are plastic chemicals. Like I've read that if you drink, you know, something from a glass, there's actually like more plastic like particles in there. So it's like, we can't escape
3: straight

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1: Woo! 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
0: So there's this kid that's been bullying another kid because of the clothes that he wears, and the mother of the bully actually scolded her son and taught this boy a lesson.
2: Y'all go to school together?
3: Yeah.
2: At school?
3: He was bullying me.
2: What did he say, baby?
3: He talking about my clothes and saying how dirty my clothes is, knowing how to wear my clothes out.
2: And I'm a single parent. I do the best I can, you know. There's no reason for him to be bullying my child.
4: And I don't raise him to be that way, because we come from the struggle. He know that. I come from the struggle. So you don't ever pick at nobody. I done told you about that. So what you gonna do since you wanna bully him and talk about his shoes? Take off your shoes and give him the $300 Jordans I brought. Take them off.
3: Mm-hmm.
4: I don't take them off and give them to him right now. I'm not playing. Give them to him. Now take off your shoes, baby. Take off your shoes and give them now. Give them now. It don't matter. You don't know what this baby been through. You don't pick at nobody. Give him them shoes. We come from the projects, from being homeless to Section 8, all that. And now we done finally got something. You don't pick at people. And you ever tell them sorry.
3: I'm sorry.
4: And you better mean it.
5: Give that woman a statue.
0: Yes. I love that, man. Wow. Yes. I love that. I love that mom. There's so many parents, dude, that will be like, my kid wouldn't do it. My kid was not going to say it. No, that's not my kid.
6: For sure.
0: Any kid out there going through it, man, I feel for you. Just know that it does get better.
6: Yeah.
0: But shout out to the parents out there that hold their kids accountable when they act like little pieces of
6: Oh, my God.
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0: So this week on my Is Anyone Listening podcast, I sit down with comedian Ari Spears, mm-hmm. who is a legend.
2: Yep.
0: We talked about a lot, including his clips just going crazy viral. They're always crowd work clips. And I feel like mm-hmm. crowd work is one of them debatable things right now in comedy, because some people are like, yo, if you can do it, then you're extremely talented. And some people are like, ah, it's the laziest form of comedy because yeah. you're not actually writing material. You're uh-huh. just relying on the crowd to hopefully give you something.
2: Yep.
0: This was Ari's take on it.
3: The argument sometimes, or the debate is, do those comics that do crowd work, do they really have material? But my material is tough too.
0: Yeah.
3: So I already got your attention off yeah. the material. So me giving you the crowd work is just like dessert.
0: Right.
3: That's not the main entree. You know what I mean? If you could go to a restaurant, yeah. eat the main meal and go, no, I'm good on the dessert. But I'm giving you the dessert too.
0: You're like you're giving the Olive Garden mints.
3: There you go. Yeah.
0: No, whatever or not, they're on the table.
3: Yeah. You know what I mean? So, yeah. I take pride in going, please don't think that all I do is crowd work.
0: Really cool combo, top to bottom. So, if you love streaming podcasts, this is a good one, man. It's only about half an hour, too. Not too long. Wherever you stream your favorite podcast, just search for Tino Cochino. Is Anyone Listening? Apparently, there is a specific time, I guess, you need to wake up in order to be happier.
1: Mm-hmm.
0: People who wake up before this time tend to be happier. The time will be shared with you next.
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1: 101.
0: All right, y'all. 10 things that feel small to you but enormous for your child. It says most of them took under a minute and none of them cost a thing. Oh. Number one, when you get excited about something they love. The kid who watches their parent genuinely want to know the difference between a brachiosaurus and a brontosaurus grows up believing that the things they care about are actually worth caring about.
2: I do try to do this. Even like, so my daughter, she's been watching, like she sees me reading. So she'll bring me her book and she's all, Mama, read it. So then we like sit down. I read her like her little baby story with all like.
3: Y'all are both the same, right? You both read dragon books?
2: Yeah.
4: Just pop the magic dragon.
0: This said 10. I'm only going to do 5 because they're kind of long. Number 2, when you let the bath run long because they were still playing. So like, let's say dinner's ready. You're tired. Mm-hmm. You let it run anyway and they had no idea. They just knew that for once their world didn't get interrupted.
4: I'm interrupting at all costs. Like, you're going to hurry up and come do this.
0: Because you want them to go to bed on time,
4: we
0: right?
4: We ain't wasting water.
0: And that. And that.
3: About the bath.
0: What about number 3, when you ask for their opinion and then actually use it?
2: I do try to do that, too, because if I'm asking my son a question and he gives me the answer, I don't want to be a jerk and be like, oh, no, we're not going to do that.
0: Number 4, when you told them you were having a hard day, not the full weight of it, just enough. Like, oh, mom's having a hard day today, baby. That I guess children who grow up in houses who feel like, or they know that feelings are kind of named out, they learn to tell you about theirs, too.
3: So it's good to just talk about your hard day?
2: Well, yeah. Not like the weight of it.
4: Wow.
0: Number 5, it's not really a thing. I guess it's just something kind of more so for the parents to know. It says you don't have to be a perfect parent. You just have to be one that shows up, repairs, notices, and stays, because that's really the whole thing.
3: Thank God I got that covered.
4: Hi.
0: Matt's like, I don't know what to do, but I stay. I got 1 out of 5, baby.
4: I just stand here.
0: Good for you, Matt. Thank you.
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4: I see. Yes, you have syphilis.
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4: Well, I'm glad you're here.
3: Across the country, millions are listening.
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9: When they hear the sound of the drum, they'll be saying, oh Lord, here they come.
10: Hi-yo.
9: Hi-yo. Here we come.
11: I want to have sex with you.
9: Here we come.
12: You've been phone tapped.
9: Here we come.
13: It sounds impressive, but obviously you haven't done it because I still sound like crap.
14: Elvis Duran in the morning show.
15: Hey, can we talk about Straight Nate's Tacoma?
16: No.
15: I think Tacomas are great trucks. Anyone who has a pickup truck of any ilk is fine with me. But so I'm ripping around on Instagram, and this guy

0: Mine's new.
1: Jeep. More specifically, these things. Jeep Gladiator. If you drive one of these, I am pretty confident that you are getting coming in. Number one, we've got new Tacomas.
2: Ow! What? How is that gay, V?
3: So you're gay if you drive an old Tacoma or a new Tacoma.
2: How is that gay?
3: I don't know.
4: Nate, we told you this before you purchased
2: it. You called it a lady truck, but now this guy's calling it gay.
3: Okay, but look, you know, let's be... Totally.
2: I had a broken toilet in it 2 weeks ago.
4: Maybe
2: how's that gay?
4: It's happy.
3: No.
2: What is this guy doing?
3: Yeah. I don't. Okay,
2: is he king of the gays?
3: Stop yelling. Hold on. You're being a bit defensive. It's the same as saying if you drive a Subaru, you're a lesbian.
4: Right. Yeah. I think this is all science, I have to say.
3: Okay, talk about it.
4: Yeah.
3: Wait, you need to calm down, Mary. Go ahead. What?
4: I think if you were to survey lesbians who like to kayak and put the kayaks on top of the car, the vast majority of them have a Subaru.
3: Yep.

0: say that the new Tacoma is a lady truck. And you're not a lady, sir.
1: I'm going to look it up. I don't even know what it looks like. Let me see.
2: It's a nice truck. First of all, it's a Toyota. They're very reliable.
3: Great.
2: And I know, I don't think you're gay.
3: Yeah.
2: I mean, but if you were, you know, congratulations. Some of my best friends are gays. Wait, hold on. I am gay.
4: Whoa. Hey, held the door for a gay man.
2: I did.
3: Well, that's my question. You own
4: a few, but still.
2: I'm sorry, what? What?
3: You own a few vehicles. Would you ever consider buying a Tacoma?
2: Well, I don't need one. Let's say
3: you were down to like six cars.
2: Let me tell you something. Okay, hold on a second. Not to get too graphic, but I am a gay man, as you know. If I bought the truck of all trucks for gay men,
1: what is that? Ram.
2: See?
1: Yeah, you just like to say
3: not
1: that.
3: The gayest car.
2: Because the title of my truck gives me instructions.
1: Yes.
2: It tells me what to do. Okay, first of all, calm down.
1: You know, my lease is up on my Jeep next month, and I'm looking at something. This Tacoma.
2: It's nice.
1: I'm thinking I like a Tacoma.
2: They are nice.
4: By Nate's.
1: I should.
2: And since you are a gay man, you should have one.
1: I should.
4: Give you a fire sale.
1: Part of the reason that this is considered a gay vehicle is because LGBTQ+ buyers often favor reliable, practical brands like Toyota, Mazda, and Honda rather than focusing on the aesthetics.
0: Oh, there you go.
1: You're sensible, Nate.
3: I'm kind of gay in that sense. I'm very practical.
2: You're gay in many ways. That's why we have to call you Straight Nate, so people know you're not gay.
3: I'm aware of this.
2: Hey, and I was watching another Instagram moment.
1: Oh, Lord.
2: And this is an old thought that when the gays move into your neighborhood, your property values are about to go up.
1: I think that's true.
0: Oh, that's awesome.
2: Because they buy fixer-uppers. Oh. And they, you know, make the yard immaculate.
3: They say follow the lesbians.
2: They do.
1: And you always want dinks in your neighborhood, right?
3: Yeah.
2: Yeah.
1: The dinks are good community.
2: I bought a fixer-upper, and that thing is, it's majestic.
0: It's really mean to call Alex that.
2: What, gay?
0: No, a fixer-upper.
2: I'm still working on that. Anyway, look, I love you, Nate. You can drive that Tacoma. You know, we love you no matter what truck you've chosen.
0: Yes.
2: And we know that sometimes you can't choose the truck.
0: Yeah.
2: Sometimes it's just the way you're born.
1: No, it chooses you, the truck. You chose a reliable, not practical, aesthetically pleasing truck. Good for you.
2: You're good.
1: You know whose truck is nice?
2: What?
1: Froggy's truck. I love riding in that truck.
2: Well, I think he's getting a new truck.
1: What truck do you have, though, now?
4: I have a Silverado.
1: Yeah, that's a truck. I love it.
2: Yeah, but he's getting rid of it.
1: You are?
4: Yeah, my lease is up soon. I'm going to get rid of it.
1: Okay, that's fine. My boyfriend drives the number 2 gayest car.
2: What's that?
1: A Jeep.
2: A Jeep?
1: Yeah. He has a Jeep.
2: Yeah. No, it says a Jeep.
1: Gladiator.
4: It's a Wrangler. Wranglers are not. They're not.
2: This is the dumbest conversation ever. Oh, you drive a Tesla. Gay.
4: That's fine.
1: I feel some level of comfort that we've brought it back in such a fun, harmless way.
2: Whatever car I have, and I have several. They're all gay. Because I have them. You know what? I want to go buy a Mini Cooper today.
0: I love a Mini
1: Cooper. I want a Mini Cooper so bad.
0: My husband has one. It's so cute. Oh,
2: is that gay?
3: I'm just glad I'm not the second gayest guy on the show anymore. Froggy.
2: What, Scary?
5: You know, years ago, my friends talked me out of buying a RAV4 because they all said it was a gay car.
2: Specifically a lesbian.
0: Yeah, that's a lesbian.
5: It is part of that community. My thing is, I think cars have phases. They go in and out of gay.
1: Tomorrow,
5: the Tacoma gay beach.
2: You know, I've never heard anyone say, whoa, God, your car, you are so bisexual.
1: We haven't heard that.
2: I have never heard.
1: The bisexual car?
2: I don't know.
5: A Volkswagen? Mm.
1: What's a car that can transform?
2: I don't know.
1: That's not even bisexual.
4: What was the one car that was like a truck and a car at the same time to El Camino? Maybe that was the bi car.
2: I don't know. 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
2: Danielle, this is a disturbing phone tap.
3: Yes, it is, isn't it?
2: Now, what happens here? What happens?
3: Well, Christina had her boyfriend stolen by Lisa. So I'm calling Christina as Lisa's friend with a little message.
2: Here we go. Danielle, make the call.
4: Hello?
3: Hi, can I talk to Christina, please?
4: Hi, you're talking to Christina. Who's this?
3: Christina, remember I called you a couple weeks ago? This is Melanie, Lisa's friend.
4: Yeah?
3: And I told you that she's going to be done with Georgie very soon, and you can have him back if you want.
4: Come home?
3: Excuse me? What did you say to me?
4: She's friend, I have a new boyfriend for all you know. You keep calling me back because what, you have no wife? It's a Saturday night. How about you go do something with yourself?
3: I'm doing something. I'm telling you that you can have Georgie.
4: You dumb. I want to know how old you are. You're calling my phone. How old are you?
3: 22.
4: You and you got friends with a 16-year-old? Come to my house so I can beat the living at you.
3: You know, you really don't want me to come to your house because, you know what, I can kick your ass real quickly.
4: Oh, no, I really do want you to come to my house. I'm going to shove my foot up your.
3: For a young 16-year-old girl, you sure got a potty mouth.
4: I mean, you kiss my ass.
3: I'm not kissing anything, baby. If I see you, it'll be you that's kissing something.
4: You're 22 years old, hanging out with 16-year-olds, so you're pretty pathetic, huh?
3: You know what? I'll just kick the out of you, that's all.
4: How about you bring it? Why do you think Lisa won't bring it?
3: Please, Lisa tried to bring it. She said you're a baby and start to cry.
4: Oh, you want to play? This is the 10th time you dumb bitches call my phone. Never call my phone and wake my ass up. Never call my phone to interrupt my day. And never open your mouth to me again. Simple as that.
3: You're really being nasty.
4: How are you being nice to me? If you want to be nice, don't call me. You honestly call because you have nothing better to do. You want to be a annoying, nosy bitch.
3: You know what? I got to tell you something.
4: What? Spit it out, bitch.
3: You just, excuse me, stop calling me bitch, all right?
4: You're a bitch.
3: Takes one to know one, bitch.
4: I know I'm a bitch. At least I can admit it.
3: I admit it, too. I know I'm a bitch.
4: Then why did you tell me to stop calling you a bitch? Because you know you're a bitch.
3: You know what? Go brush your teeth. It's bedtime, sweetie.
4: For the last time, get over it. You're a idiot, and all your friends are idiots.

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0: 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You know why?
1: Why?
0: Because this ain't Melanie. This is Danielle Monaro from Elvis Duran and the Morning Show, and you just got phone tapped. 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
36: In the morning show.
37: I got two things. I know Daniel and Gandhi were digging through their purses to get some of your bags, to get some stuff for show and tell. Mm-hmm. First thing at first. Is this, hold on. Look at this big. Oh, God. What is this? Oh, my Lord.
38: Is that a
37: what
38: hat
37: does this
38: box?
37: Look like? It looks like a hat box. It's a Pentatone.
39: Yeah.
37: Do you know what a Pentatone is?
39: Oh, yeah.
37: Italian?
39: No. What is that?
37: It's the size of a car.
39: It's kind of like a lighter fruitcake.
40: Oh, okay.
37: Yeah.
39: Right?
37: Il panettone milanese. Yeah. It's magnum, so I guess that means big.
39: Oh, yeah.
41: Wow.
37: And so you open it up. Yeah. Our friends brought this over. They bring one over every time they come over. Look.
41: Oh, that's beautiful.
37: There's half of it still left. What do you do with this massive thing? It's huge.
39: Well, eat it, I guess.
37: Every time they come over, they always bring the most incredible food. But this panettone thing, I don't know what to do with it.
41: Well, it's big, but it's also light. So you could actually consume a lot more.
39: Thank God.
37: It's got a lot of sugar in it. It tastes incredible.
39: It's a lot of like flour, like on top. What is that called? The sugar. Powdered sugar. Yeah.
41: It looks great.
37: Yeah, and it's got little fruits. It's studded with little fruits.
39: It's not as heavy as a fruitcake, though. It's much lighter.
37: No, I can't really dropkick this like a fruitcake.
39: No.
37: I don't know what to do. They bring one every single time and they leave it here. I'm like, you don't want to throw it away.
39: No.
37: It's just like, okay. That's okay.
40: Can you re-gift it quickly?
37: Probably. I think they last forever. I think it's like the fruitcakes. There's only one panettone on earth.
40: Okay.
37: All right. Now, I got these gummies. I saw these on Instagram. I ordered them. They're called Feels. Have you heard of these?
40: No.
37: Okay, they're gummies, and they have some THC in them. I don't know.
40: Okay.
37: Because I can't really take a lot of that stuff because I just fall over. You know, so I don't need that. So maybe Gandhi would know.
40: Maybe.
37: It says it has full spectrum hemp extract, 32 milligrams, and THC 1.5 milligrams. That's not too much, is it?
40: No.
37: So it's like a take the edge off thing.
40: Maybe, yeah. I mean, I think it all depends on how you respond to that stuff. Because if you don't respond well, 1.5 might just still make you feel weird.
37: Yeah. I don't know. I have these. They're relaxing gummies.
40: That's a very small amount. I think you'd be okay.
37: Well, the ad on Instagram is that you take one to take the edge off. You take two to have a good time. And you take three to, like, go for it. And I'm okay.
40: Start with one. Let's do it.
37: No. Because it'll wreck my entire day.
42: Hey, guys.
37: That would be so great.
42: Yeah.
37: So great for who? No.
42: If you bring them, I'll do them during the show.
40: Oh, hell.
37: Okay.
40: Oh, jeez.
37: Oh, yeah. I love watching Nate get all stoned.
42: Boy. Oh, my God. I don't do that well. I'll tell you that.
37: No, you don't. No. Which is fun for us.
42: Yeah.
37: Anyway, I don't know. I have these ready to go just in case. Just in case you people drive me batty. All right, show and tell. Danielle, what do you have?
39: So I went into Ulta the other day, and you know how sometimes they give you a little, like, piece of paper type thing that has a perfume. They spray the perfume. So I took it because I thought it smelled really nice. And then I put it in my purse. It has been making my purse smell so nice all week. Ooh. But I don't remember what perfume it is because I want to buy it because it smells so good. So I'm going to have to go back to Ulta and then give it to someone to have them smell it and say, smell this. It's so good. What is it?
37: But I can't wait for the person working at Ulta. Yeah. Like this lady came in today and said, here, sniff this. You grabbed it on my nose.
39: It says Ulta on the little thing, too. And okay. Even Nate said, Nate, how good does this smell?
1: That smells fantastic.
39: I want to buy it.
37: But what is it? It has notes of what?
39: What do you think? Oh, gosh.
1: Let me smell it.
39: It's very fresh. It's got a fresh
37: notes
39: scent.
37: Of
39: right?
37: Fresh.
39: Like linen?
1: Yeah, but it's got...
37: Lemon, like citrus?
39: It's not citrus, and it's burning, not floral.
37: Burning it, rubber? What do you got?
39: It's just linen? No? I don't know.
1: I can't even put...
40: No, like lemon.
39: A,
40: linen.
39: Like a cool... No. Okay.
37: Scary, sniff this. Sniff maybe this.
39: Like
37: what is this?
39: Maybe like fresh laundry type scent?
40: Okay.
37: Let Scary sniff it.
1: Let me, give me
39: oh, please don't put laundry. Your boogies on
1: it. Smells a little bit like the priest... In grade school. Oh, wow. Does that make sense?
37: Oh my God. Why are you sniffing the priest like, in grade school?
1: It's like the
39: Give it to Gandhi.
1: It's got like a creamy incense scent.
37: Are you calling your priest creamy?
1: It's like my first girlfriend.
37: Oh my God.
1: The perfume she used to wear.
39: It's remember what was that one of the Gap? The
1: CK1
39: cool
1: was
39: something.
1: One of those.
39: No,
1: cool water.
37: Blue jean.
39: It's nice, right?
40: It is. It is like a very soft, linen-y, but
39: I
40: like
39: love
40: maybe,
39: it.
40: Maybe a touch of a flower.
37: There's an Ulta up the street. Just roll in there today after the show. Now you have all of America wondering what it is.
39: I know.
37: All right. The mystery scent. Yeah, cram it up the nose of the first person you see at Ulta. All right, Gandhi, what's in your bag? What's your show and tell?
40: Okay, I bought these because I decided to go back to the original. Remember the AirPods before they were AirPods and they were wired?
39: Yes.
37: Yeah.
40: They were just regular old headphones. I liked them so much better. Not just because there was a wire, but because I drop my phone all the time and that little wire helps me catch it. And I was so excited to have these and now I hate them.
37: Why do you hate them? You loved them for a minute.
40: I did for a minute, but they just get tangled in everything. That stupid wire. I forgot I wasn't really used to it. So now it's just getting caught up in so many things. I still like it because it catches my phone, but now instead of making my life easier, I carry both versions of the headphones. So
37: okay. Well, that's the price to pay for, safety.
40: Yeah, I guess.
37: It's that wire.
40: Yes. So. Right?
37: Hey, you know what? I know it's just common everyday practice, but people walking down the street just talking on the phone, but in their earbuds, you know?
40: Yeah.
37: That drives me nuts.
40: It is a little strange. So I was, bitching the other day about people who listen to their phones without AirPods or headphones of any sort, because
37: yes.
40: I think that's insane. And then somebody was like, how is it any different than me having to hear you talk on your phone?
37: Exactly.
40: I'm only hearing one side of it. And I was like, okay, yeah, it's all terrible. All of it.
37: I still want to just put one in my ear and just have a conversation that is not happening. Just me making up my side of the conversation for all of those around me.
40: Do it.
37: But not really connected to anyone.
40: Yeah, make it weird. Make it real weird.
37: Let me take some of these gummies. I may do that.
40: Yeah, do it.
37: Scary is a show and tell. What's that, Scary?
41: Well, somebody left a vibrator on my chair, so I have the Eternal Wand, Wellness Wand by Blush. And I guess I'm not going to, I could show and I could tell it, but I'm not going to use it. I don't know if it's for me.
40: Did someone leave that on your chair, or did you squirrel it away when all the toys showed up?
41: Well, it ended up here.
40: Oh, okay.
41: But I guess this company Blush sent
37: lots of stuff up.
41: Yeah, they sent some stuff up.
39: Are you going to use that?
41: No. I guess I can give it to one of you guys if
39: I don't
41: you want.
39: Know.
41: I
39: don't
37: know. Oh, please.
41: How would I use the Eternal Wand?
37: I brought a lot of stuff home, and Alex, get rid of that now.
40: Oh, okay. I think my favorite thing about that drop of goods was... All the guys immediately swarmed and started going through all the stuff. None of the women even approached it.
39: Nope. The guys, you would have thought those were the last things on earth. Because the guys went into that box like, I don't know.
41: Is this a remote control? The separate round piece with the crisscross, like the Nintendo game thing?
40: What does it say?
41: It's a controller.
39: It's the Nintendo Wii.
37: But hold on now. Do you know anyone or have you seen anyone use those remote control things where... Your partner has, something embedded in their underwear, right?
40: Yeah.
37: And you have control of it. Yeah. And you can be across the room and, like, zap them. They're like, whoa!
40: Yeah.
39: Scotty, you've used that?
37: Scotty, really?
42: Yeah, it's actually, I have an app on my phone.
1: So you don't even have to be in the same location.
37: Wait, does she have it? Does she have it on her now? Can you push the thing right here?
1: Not this particular moment, but I mean, at times.
39: Really?
41: Would she be offended if somebody else pressed the button?
1: Well, they can. It has to be synced to the app.
4: It's Wi-Fi enabled.
1: Yes.
37: Well, yeah. So I mean, so that's the thing. You go out on a date with the person you love, and they have, maybe you both have something embedded down in your drawers, right? And then you can each to sit there like out of nowhere, like, hey, honey, boom.
1: Yeah,
37: I think I want to try that. I want to do
41: cheating,
37: that.
41: Cheating though, if someone else hits the button.
39: Gross.
37: You know what? I would feel dirty if someone else hit my button.
4: Too.
39: Yeah,
37: I would know. I would want to know.
4: It's all take turns.
37: Scary. What? Scary. Does that thing have batteries in it? Put that down your underwear and let's see
39: what happens.
37: Let's pass that remote around the room.
39: What a morning we're gonna have. You're taking gummies. Scotty's pushing buttons in Megan's pants, and this one's got a vibrator that he's gonna put down his own drawers.
41: I mean, go for me.
37: Shove that where the sun don't shine and let's push that button.
4: Bend over.
39: I love this.
37: It's scary. No, seriously. I bet it's got some battery power in it.
41: Sure. It's ready. No, it's rechargeable.
39: Take it out.
37: No. Usually if it's rechargeable, it has a little power in it. It's like when you buy your iPhone. Same thing.
41: Oh, this is beautifully packaged.
37: Okay. Then get that out of the package. We got work to do.
39: It looks like a shower head.
40: This scary's new client.
37: It does.
41: Oh, boy.
37: Okay, yeah.
40: That thing is massive.
37: Let's sample it and see if it works.
39: Oh, my gosh. Do you know what it looks like?
37: What?
39: So when you're pregnant or when you need an ultrasound in your nether region, that's about the size that they put up there. They put a big condom thing on top of it, and they go in with it, and it's a camera. And that's basically this. I'm not even kidding you. Sheldon almost fainted when he saw they were putting that in me. But it's like, that's kind of what it looks like. I think it's more straight than, you know,
37: that's burn. I mean, yeah, that's bent. Turn. Yeah. Okay, scary. Why is the look
41: you
37: on your face?
41: How do you turn it on?
4: Yeah, I got
37: push the button.
40: Push all the buttons.
39: Wait, it might have to be charged first.
37: Well, I bet it's got some charge in it. They usually have a little charge in these.
41: That thing is lit up.
37: Staying for a friend.
39: See if it's... push that button.
41: Do I have to hold down? No.
1: You might have to pull the tab on the
37: God. This guy acts like he's never touched the vibrator.
39: I gotta say, I love the color.
40: There are different speeds and powers.
37: Don't sniff it, Scary.
41: What's wrong with you? That's right out the box.
39: What is wrong with him?
37: That's the problem.
41: Right? Even Nate's having trouble with it.
4: I don't know where to...
40: I don't feel safe.
37: It's scary. You should feel safe.
36: Elvis Duran. Oh, yeah. And the morning show. 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
0: Our friend Dennis sent us this really great article yesterday. 5 unintentionally rude things people do.
3: Oh, I bet Scary does all of them and some.
4: But is it rude if it's unintentional?
3: Yeah, it can still be rude.
0: You should think things through before you do them. May I give you the list?
3: Yes, please.
0: Slurping and being a loud eater.
3: Oh my God. Check.
0: Now, hold on. There is a cultural exception to this. If you're eating ramen... Or are you eating, you know, like noodles out of a soup from Asia? Slurp away. You're supposed to slurp.
3: You're supposed to slurp. Isn't there some place where you eat like that? It's like a term of endearment or term of like, I really like what I'm eating. Is that what?
0: It could be. I mean, I know that, you know, if you go down to any of the incredible ramen houses in New York City, you know, you walk in, all you hear is. Yeah. It sounds like a big vacuum cleaner. It's fabulous. That's good. So, but other than that, Scary, remember Scary? We used to give him hell because he would chew with his mouth open. Mm-hmm. Remember, like,
5: yes.
0: Oh.
5: Yeah.
3: I have a friend who does that and she talks while she's doing it. So it's a lot of like, oh yeah, I totally, that was great. And I'm like, can you please, I love you. Can you stop that?
0: Exactly. Also, intentionally rude things people do. Mm. Commenting on someone's appearance or pointing out any abnormality.
3: Oh yeah. My dad will do that. If you see somebody with like purple hair, so you got purple hair. Oh, your tattoos. Let's talk about the tattoos. A lot of people don't want to talk about them. Yeah.
21: Right.
3: Which, I mean, he's like, well, why would you put them where I can see them if I'm not allowed to ask?
0: You know what? They're now saying it's rude to even positively comment on someone's looks.
3: Oh, that's.
21: Come on.
3: I don't think anyone really has a problem with that.
0: Oh, no, I wouldn't, but sometimes some people do have an issue with it. So if you don't know who you're dealing with and you give them a compliment on the way they look, they could get a little upset.
21: So there was a girl in the store the other day and she had the best butt I have ever seen. And I almost went over to her and said, hey, I don't mean, you know, anything by this, but I got to tell you. You got a nice butt. And then I thought twice about it. And I was like, you know, this day and age, probably not the best thing to say. So I walked out and I didn't say anything. But she really did have a nice butt.
0: Well, there you go.
3: I had a conversation with one of my girlfriends the other day who's really been struggling with some eating issues. And she said she hates it when people tell her that she looks great and she's lost so much weight. She's like, even though I have, it's not a good thing that I've lost this weight. So when people say it to me, I feel immediately, you know, caught off guard. And I said, honestly, I didn't really think about that. I definitely am the person who has said that to other people. Like, oh, you lost weight. You look great.
21: Yeah, me too.
3: You also looked great before. So maybe I just shouldn't say anything at all.
0: Well, yeah, it's the same as some, oh, you clean up. Nice. Okay, well, thanks. Meaning I'm a slob otherwise. Froggy, what was your thought?
5: Speaking of not commenting on someone's appearance, yesterday I'm with my dad. You know how my dad is. Somebody had like half of their hair was colored purple. And my dad says, oh, so they ran out. They didn't get to finish.
0: Oh, no.
21: Did he say it to them?
5: Yes. He thinks he's like being funny and being nice and starting a conversation like that. Please don't do stuff like that.
21: I love him.
0: Awesome. Other ways you can be rude. A question that implies there's something wrong.
3: Nate does that all the time.
0: Like if someone's having a bad day and someone comments, oh, she must be crazy or she has some kind of baggage she's dealing with. Don't say that.
21: Yeah.
0: I mean, yeah.
3: Or when people ask you if you're tired, why? You look tired. What does that mean?
0: Oh, you know what? I learned the hard way. Never, ever said that to anyone. I wasn't thinking. A good friend of mine looked tired. And I was like, God, you look tired. Really, Elvis? You're going to say that? Sit down. I'm like, oh, sorry. Being habitually late with no valid excuse.
21: Oh, yeah.
3: Indian people, I hope you're listening.
0: What do you mean?
3: Oh my gosh, so many, and it's not just Indian people, but so many people will blame their culture on why they're late. Oh, you know, so we call it IST, Indian Standard Time. You know I'm on IST. Stop being on IST. Can you, like, I need to know when you're actually going to show up somewhere. That's terrible.
0: I've never noticed you late. You never seem to be late.
3: I will not do it. I try my hardest to be on time every now and then. You know, you have slips, but my sister is the worst. And she says it's not that she is rude. She's optimistic about how long it takes to get places.
21: That that's a good excuse.
3: I'll kill you, Priya.
21: I didn't know there'd be traffic.
3: Yeah.
21: I was hoping.
0: All right. So, you know, let's see. Other unintentional, actually intentionally rude things people do. Asking a woman how far into her pregnancy she is.
21: Oh, my gosh. I've done that. And the woman had just had the baby.
3: Oh, no.
21: And I go, oh, my gosh, how much time you have? She goes, oh, I just had the baby.
4: I'm 12 like,
21: oh,
4: months?
21: Never. I'll never do that again, mm-hmm. ever.
0: Well, like, you don't want to look at someone and go, God, you're so pregnant. No. I mean, really?
3: Oh, when they tell people, you're ready to pop, like, thank you.
21: I usually do the opposite. I usually would say, oh, my gosh, you're so tiny. You're carrying so small. And they go, no, I'm not.
5: I'll never forget the night before Lisa gave birth to Caden. So 19 years ago, 2 days ago, we went to a restaurant and the guy turned around to see us and he goes, wow. He just jumped back. She looked like, and she goes, he's due tomorrow. I was like, oh my God. It was hilarious.
0: Jeez. I don't know, but the thing is, and someone's texting in about this too. Sometimes I feel like we're living in a world where people are way too sensitive.
3: Yes, absolutely.
21: Oh, yeah, 100%.
0: Without, I mean, you could just catch someone off. Maybe they're just having a easily triggered day or whatever. And you say something like, what do you mean by that? Explain that to me.
3: Yes.
0: And you realize, okay, I pushed a button here that I should not have pushed.
3: Right. Sorry.
0: Yes, Gary. Another rude thing.
6: I'd like to add one, and that would be when you're eating with a friend, and then at the very end of the meal, they're like, hey, you want to try some of this? Because they're finished with it already. Well, if you really cared if I wanted to try some, you would have asked me in the beginning. But not after you're completely finished. I can't eat another bite. Yeah, you could have the scraps. Would you like some of this? Would you like to try some of this? They do that at the end.
0: Gotcha.
6: Like that.
0: I got Lindsay, line 24. She has one. Hi, Lindsay. How are you?
7: Good. How are you guys?
0: Doing well. Thanks for asking. Now, go ahead. What's rude? Tell me.
7: I hate when someone says, especially if you're shopping or something, someone goes like, oh, you should smile more.
0: Oh, yeah.
21: Oh, yeah.
3: Nothing causes an immediate frown like that.
7: It does. And sometimes it becomes off cringy, too. Like, it comes off creepy as well. Like, you know, if a guy comes up to a girl, and they're like, you should smile more. What?
0: Yeah, you should mind your own business more.
7: Exactly.
0: Get out of my face. No. So do you have a bitchy resting face or whatever it's called? Resting bitchy face?
7: I don't think I do. I've never been told I have.
0: Well, good. You hang out with nice people. Well, yeah, if someone looks at me and says, God, what's wrong with you? You look like you're in a bad mood. Well, I wasn't until you said something stupid like that.
21: Right?
0: Yeah. Goodbye. Get out of here. Well, thank you, Lindsay. Go have a great day. I do appreciate you listening every day. Thank you very much.
7: Thank you.
3: Oh, can I add two to this?
0: Oh, feel free.
3: One, my dad, bless his heart again, he tries to guess where people are from. It's the worst thing in the world.
0: What do you mean? Give me an example.
3: Oh, are you from Honduras, right? They're like, no, I'm Japanese. Well, you look Honduran. I'm like, okay, can you stop with that, Dad? You didn't even talk to this person for 1 second. You just guessed it, right?
0: Look, I know, Gandhi, that you love your mom and dad very much, but you do love to point things out about your father that drive you insane.
3: If you were around him for 5 minutes, you'd be like, yep, I get this.
5: I want Gandhi's dad and my dad to hang out.
21: Oh my God.
3: It would open up like a portal to a different universe.
21: I want to see how many people they can offend in an hour.
3: Oh my God. It would be a mow down of things. And then the other thing is, I get this all the time. People ask me where I'm from, and they don't mean, where were you born? Where did you grow up? They mean like, why do you look like that? Which is, I don't find it to be a rude question, but you can't guise it as where are you from? Because I will tell you, I live in Jersey City. Right. No, that's not what I mean. Well, what do you mean? Like, where are you from?
0: Well, so if someone asks you about your heritage, what's your family's heritage?
21: Yeah.
3: Yes.
0: Is that interesting?
3: Totally fine with that. Yeah. Or, you know, like, where's your family from? Where stuff right, like that is it. Totally fine. But a lot of times people will just ask the question and then get really irritated that I'm not right. giving them the answer they want.
0: Hey, you, why are you brown?
3: Yeah, exactly. Why do you look the way you do?
0: Why are you looking like that, all brown and stuff? Okay, thanks for asking. One more thought from Brooke and we'll move on with our lives. Hello, Brooke. How's it going?
8: Hi, guys. I'm good. How are you guys?
0: We're doing well, and thank you for asking. What is your spin on this entire thing?
8: So something I have learned in my life, when I meet people, and instead of commenting on how they look, saying, you know, you look good, I like to say, you look really happy. And for the most part, that gets a really positive reaction from them instead of commenting on how they look.
21: Oh, that's right. Good. That's nice.
0: I get it. That makes sense. You look happy.
8: Yeah.
21: You know, well, someone somewhere is going to be like, oh, I look fat.
0: What do you mean I look happy? Right? Yeah. Happy as in eat too much?
8: Yeah, like you're smiling. Like you look really happy. And most of the time they're like, oh, thank you. And if they're not happy, then they'll proceed to tell you all about that.
0: Yeah, oops. All right, well, look, thank you. We're going to steal your idea. Everyone, you look happy. All right. Have a great day, Brooke. Thanks for listening to us.
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0: a name, you name it, you wrap it, which is awesome. Mm-hmm. Just a lot of cool things. It's all different floors. There's a lot of history. You learn the history of the crayon. You learn the history of Crayola. You get to sit and actually watch them making the crayons, melting the wax.
1: Wow.
0: It's pretty cool, yeah.
1: Well, I remember when I was a kid, I'm taking you back, way back, let's hop in the time machine. My best friend, Teresa, who was black, we always thought it was just interesting how the color called flesh was the flesh color, the shade of a white person.
2: Right. Same.
1: And so we used our own ingenuity and created her skin color and called it flesh. We called it flesh too. we worked like an hour or two.
0: Wow.
1: Working together to come up with her skin color. And of course those days are done, thank you. But that was interesting. It was,
0: yeah.
1: And Teresa was so excited. We shared it with the whole class. I remember, God, what grade was this? And our teacher had everyone whip out their crayons and create colors for all the different types of skin colors in the room.
0: Oh my gosh, that's wow. So cool.
1: And I don't know if she got in touch with a crayon company or something. Said, look what we did. But I don't know. I thought it was a great day. My mom was so excited when I got home. Aww. She said, what'd you do today? We created skin color. Wow. Are you sure that wasn't science class? No, it was art class, art hour. Anyway, any memories about crayons? Anyone?
0: I like the smell of them. The smell.
1: Oh my God, no. Oh, I do too. What about you, Nate?
3: Can I blow your mind about colors?
1: Please blow me.
3: Okay. Get ready. So do you know the very first named color? You have like wisteria purple and brick red and all this stuff.
1: No, what?
3: The very first. It was called Alice Blue from like 125 years ago.
1: From what? What was
3: Teddy
1: it?
3: Teddy Roosevelt's daughter wore this dress that was blue. And they
1: Alice named, Roosevelt?
3: Exactly. Alice Roosevelt. So they named the color Alice Blue.
0: Huh.
3: And it is one of the very first named colors. And
1: now, is Alice Roosevelt the one who had quite the reputation around Washington, D.C. for being like a wild child?
3: Exactly. Out drinking late at night.
1: I read a book about her years ago. If you ever want something random to read, read of this book, whatever it is about Alice Roosevelt. And she was nuts.
3: Yeah,
1: she'd go out smoking cigars with guys. Man. She was pretty awesome. Also, what we would do is we would take a cheese grater and we would grate different colors of crayons. You would put a piece of wax paper down. You would make designs with all of the crayon shavings and then put another piece of wax paper over that and iron it. And they would all melt out into these beautiful little splotches.
0: Yes, I remember doing that.
1: Remember that?
0: I love that, of course. And you know what? You could do it with leaves. So sometimes you would put like a leaf, like when the leaves are turning colors, put it in between the two plastic pieces. Not plastic. What are they called? The
2: wax paper.
0: Thank you, Gandhi. Yeah. And then you put some crayon in there and then you put that over there. Oh, it's so pretty.
2: I used to put them in the microwave and then do fun things because when you melt it, it's almost like a little bit of like a wax candle and then you can make designs and do cool stuff with it. But I would only do it when they got real short.
1: Oh, aren't you modern using technology of the microwave? We didn't have that back then. We were the first on our block to get a microwave oven is what they called them, right? And my mom went to this class at the store where she bought it downtown.
0: Yeah.
1: And they taught her you could actually dry out the newspaper if it's been on the front lawn all morning. And then you could also dry your pantyhose. My mom was drying her pantyhose and the thing caught on fire.
0: Oh my
1: It was
0: goodness.
1: Great. What a scandal. Yes, Gary.
4: We used to break up the crayons and put them in my sister's Holly Hobby Easy Bake Oven. So pretty much the same as you guys, except we used her Easy Bake Oven to melt the crayons, to make one giant, all these like melty colors together.
2: Once they get down to the nub, what do you do with them? You can't really color. That's where it used to drive me nuts. So you have to do something else.
0: And you can't then sharpen them anymore because then you sharpen your finger.
2: Yep.
1: Right. Yeah. Ouch.
2: Oh, my God.
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12: Where are we going? Around the room.
13: Yay!
12: Let's go. I'm going to start with you, Gandhi. 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
13: The weirdest thing happened to me the other day, and I'm not sure if I should just get a whole new phone because of it. I was at a bar having a really good time with my friends. Got a little hammered. And at the end of the night, I couldn't find my phone. So, as you've experienced with me, Elvis, a lot of people can find my phone when I'm not with it. So, I called one. They said, it's with you at the bar somewhere. We looked everywhere. We were walking out. I was ready to just say, my phone is gone. And a bartender comes out and has my phone. It's dripping wet. And he said, we found your phone in the toilet.
12: In the toilet.
13: So I have a lot of questions. One, why was it still dripping wet? He must have just like grabbed it and then just brought it straight over.
12: Well, how did it get there? Did you drop it in there?
13: I must have. Okay. I'm assuming that it was in my pocket, probably like in my shorts pocket or
12: how
13: something.
12: How did they know it was your phone?
13: Well, because I was wandering around saying, I can't find my phone.
12: Oh, okay. That was you.
13: Yeah. And then I told them, I was like, there's a spaceman on the back of it. If you see it, it's my phone.
14: Blech.
13: And he kept... in the toilet.
12: You're still using that same phone?
13: It's still the same phone.
14: Did you wipe it down?
13: Of course.
14: Okay.
12: But what about the juices that got inside?
13: I don't know. But yeah, all my friends were like, this is weird. This is very suspicious. Because a lot of times, you guys have gotten your phone completely submerged in water, right?
14: Yeah.
13: Before?
14: Mm-hmm.
13: Yeah. Okay. Yeah. They shut off, and then they won't turn on for a little bit. Or you can't plug your charger in. It says, sorry, there's water in here. None of that happened. It was totally fine. And that phone had to be in the toilet forever. So my friends think that they found it somewhere else.
12: Conspiracy.
13: And then dumped water on it. Yeah.
12: They dumped water on it to make it seem like it was in the toilet.
13: I was like, whatever it is.
12: Why would they do that?
13: I don't know. They were nice. We were having a good time.
12: Get a new phone.
13: I probably should, right?
12: Yeah.
13: In the toilet. This is my thought process, too. If it was in my back pocket and it fell out, then that means I peed on it and flushed it.
12: Oh, hot.
13: God. And, yeah.
12: But also, you know what? You lose your phone a lot. It fell out of your pocket the other day. You need like a chain connected to your nipple.
13: Probably.
12: One to your nipple, one to your phone.
13: I'm going to have to become one of those old people with like the strap.
12: Get back to me on that.
14: Oh, my gosh. Yes.
12: Our special guest, Scotty B, is here. Scotty B, what's on your mind?
15: Yeah, you know, having great friends and a great support system is wonderful. And I must thank Nate because the other day there were donuts here. And I was just about to grab one, and he said, you don't need it, you fat F. And I'm like, you know what? You're right. You're right. Because I'm trying to you know, eat better and stay in shape and whatever. And I would have eaten it had he not been there. So, Nate, thank you very much for saving me some calories and some fat.
13: Aww,
16: you're very welcome,
13: nice.
16: You fat F.
15: Yeah.
13: Meanwhile, Nate slammed seven of them.
15: Yeah, you did.
16: I'm not a fat F.
13: Oh, wow.
15: I am. You never call me a fat F.
16: The guy tried that once, and you finger gunned me. You remember that?
15: I did. Hey, Scary, what's up with you?
17: You know, I had thrown my dad that surprise 80th birthday.
12: How'd that go, by the way?
17: It was amazing. We had a great time.
12: You told us he didn't want a surprise party.
17: You were afraid
12: to do it, but you did it.
17: You know what? Once he got there and all the emotions kicked in, after that, it was all love in the room.
13: Aww.
17: But, you know, a lot of party planning went into this. And I got to say, if there's one thing I missed out on in life, that would be learning calligraphy. We hired an air tasker.
13: That's the one thing?
17: Yes, no.
8: Is that the only thing keeping you from a fulfilled life?
17: Yeah, no, so we had to do place cards. And my sister was like, well, I don't know how to write. And my sister was going to, like, print it out.
13: Yeah.
17: So I said, no. We need to, we went on, like, the air tasker, you know, and we got a calligrapher whatever you call those people. A calligraphist to do calligraphy. They did such a beautiful job on these place cards. And I'm like, God, I should learn that. And
8: you can. You know, if you just get a calligraphy pen, you can actually write things yourself, and it looks really good.
17: Yeah.
8: You know what I'm talking about, right?
17: My cousin had the stencil with that, and you just trace into the letters.
8: Oh, there's a stencil. That's even better.
17: Yeah, but anyway, I was looking at the origins of calligraphy, and it dates back to, like, the 7th century. This is, like, a really old form of handwriting. Greece and China and Egypt, they used calligraphy back then. How cool would it be to just whip out your calligraphy skills?
8: Why don't you go to continuing education classes and learn calligraphy? But I'm telling you, go to Staples and just get a calligraphy pen.
17: Yeah.
8: And it's a flat edge pen. If you just write with it, after a while, it looks totally cool. I mean, you don't have to know calligraphy. Knowing calligraphy is even better.
17: Right.
8: But just using the pen. Is anyone else not using
13: it? Yeah, I'd use them. I think he'd have a problem with it because he's left-handed.
17: I am lefty.
13: And those are very inky, and you drag across it. We'll see.
17: she's right.
8: I would love to see that. Yeah. It looks like scary to these place cards. It's all draggy across.
17: Anyway, we always talk about going from digital to analog. This is another
8: way. This is very analog of you. Hey, Froggy, what's up with you today?
10: So I don't know how long this started doing this, how long ago, but I've noticed on my Ring doorbell camera, like, notifications now, it's got to be AI generated. I just got one now. It says there's a person walking across your patio. A dog is sniffing. And there's another one.
13: Oh, cool. Yep.
10: There's another one. It says there's a person in a white outfit walking on your front doorstep with a brown package. Appears to be a delivery. So now all of the notifications are going through AI before you get them to your phone, and it's trying to tell you what's happening so you can just read it.
8: It makes it sound so ominous, doesn't it?
10: Yes.
8: A man in a white suit has a brown package. It used to be movement on your porch.
10: Right. Now it says a person is walking on the sidewalk. A dog is sniffing. Okay. Let me see the puppy, please.
8: I like that. It paints a picture.
10: I do too.
8: All right. You go, Ring. Hey, what's up, Danielle?
18: So mine is about your phone as well. Somebody was in here the other day, and she had a really pretty necklace on, and it was a compass. And I was like, oh, my gosh, I love that necklace. It's so pretty. That compass is so pretty. Well, my phone brought up every compass necklace that is for sale. And I was like, what the hell? And I didn't even have my phone in my hand when I was telling this woman. It was on the desk, and now I'm getting all these, these necklaces that I'm getting are
8: always
18: beautiful.
8: Always listening.
18: But that is so scary. It, like, until that happens all the time, you don't think about it every day. But then when that happens to you, you're like, oh, this is real. Like, this is scary.
8: I can tell you, it happens so much to me, I don't think about it anymore.
18: Really?
8: You know, I don't think about it anymore. I just know it's there.
13: Ugh, we've all been desensitized.
8: We have so been. Bad. Yeah. And that's
13: so bad.
8: Not good. Did you buy the necklace?
18: I did not, because I haven't found the one I wanted yet, but there are nice ones.
8: Oh, you're talking about it now? More will come.
18: More are going to come up.
8: Hey, Nate, what's up?
19: Do you know the first toy ever advertised on television? Any guesses?
8: Lincoln Logs.
18: A Slinky.
19: Slinky
18: dirt.
19: Lincoln Logs?
8: Is what?
18: Dirt?
19: No.
8: Is it Mr. Potato Head?
19: Mr. Potato Head. Yes. Back in 1952, before you were even born, Elvis.
8: You know, the original Mr. Potato Heads, you actually had to use a real potato.
19: So, correct. So, the reason... Until
8: 19... leave it to a little baby girl like you. Waste of food. That was art.
18: Care about people eating? Yes.
8: They're potatoes.
19: Until 1964... You just got the accessories. You didn't get the plastic potato.
8: Like a mustache and a pair of glasses.
19: And the reason they included the plastic potato going forward in 1964 is because kids were playing with rotten vegetables.
13: Potatoes go bad and they get poisonous.
19: The potato went bad and they would get sick.
8: God. You know what?
18: Oh, my goodness.
8: People are so weak these days. Spineless. Seriously. Let's hear it from Mr. Potato Head, the original. The original. Brought to you by the potato.
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1: The list of things we have to talk about coming up. All right. Have you ever had to sign an NDA? Have you ever worked with someone, or more juicy than that, have you ever dated someone who is a celebrity or a powerful business person who made you sign a non-disclosure agreement promising you wouldn't talk about anything you did with them? Including, account information, money information, butt play, whatever.
2: What?
1: All right. Now, really, a lot of people listening have had to sign a non-disclosure agreement. Maybe you're a nanny for a family. Mm-hmm. You know, there could be a million of different, million and one different ways. We want to hear from you. Of course, I know you can't give names. The funny ways, or weird and frightening ways, parents punish their kids. What was that snow shovel story you told us, Gandhi?
3: One kid said that they lost the snow shovels while they were outside building a fort, so their parents made them dig their way from the driveway with pots and pans instead.
1: Okay.
4: All right.
1: By the way, I see a topic train segment coming up over these.
3: I like it. Okay.
1: Would you be afraid, guys, to walk into a cat cafe by yourself to enjoy a cappuccino and play with a cat? Scary wants to know. I don't know. I have other ones. Let's see. Indecisive people. Are you one of those who takes an hour or two just to choose, like, a set of sheets for your bed?
4: Yep. That's me.
1: I don't know. I tell you what. We have a topic train forming. I see one happening. When's the last time you had a snake eat an entire live frog on your back porch? It happened to Froggy yesterday. Text us now. I want to hear from you. Text us at 55100 or call straight Nate. It's like imagine a train. A train of topics.
3: I like this idea.
5: Topic train. It's the topic train.
1: Don't let anyone try to convince you this was their idea. This was our idea.
4: Okay.
1: It's true, Danielle. You know how this thing is born.
4: I remember exactly how it was born.
1: Okay. There you go. Several topics we're juggling today. Dale on line 9. Dale has been on hold. Dale, thank you for your patience. I appreciate it.
6: Thank you for having me. It hasn't been too bad. I woke up late, so I'm just driving to work. So
1: Good. I love it when you wake up late, Dale. So there's also another topic. How indecisive are you? And you obviously had a nerve that was... We hit a nerve with you. Talk about your indecisiveness, Dale. Go.
6: So I was picking... I wanted to get a new comforter, and it took me literally over a year to pick one out. I finally picked one out, got it, had it for a month, hated it, and then picked one out on Amazon in 5 minutes after deciding I wanted a new one.
1: See, what is that about indecisiveness?
4: Yep.
6: I have no clue. I was being so picky for no reason, and the one I have now I love, and it was cheaper than the one I originally bought.
1: Did you know, Coastal Boy Josh, who works with us, one of our favorite guys, he and I went to IKEA. He wanted to buy a bed. We were there for, I kid you not, 3.5 hours.
3: Oh, my God. Nope.
6: That's hilarious.
1: To buy a bed at IKEA. Straight Nate's dad. He got kicked out of a shoe store because he couldn't make up his mind which shoes he wanted. Hey, Nate, how long was your dad in that shoe store before they kicked him out?
7: The first one, 3 hours. The second one, 2 hours.
1: And they asked him never to come back.
7: Yeah, the first one.
3: Oh, my God.
6: That is hilarious.
1: Yeah, I know.
4: But wait, one store told him just to take the shoes and go. And I'm thinking, wait a minute. Is this the way to get free shoes?
7: Yeah.
4: Do I have to sit there
3: try
4: for 4 hours?
6: Yeah, I mean, that's a good idea.
1: Hey, Dale, do you have this problem with other things in your life? Like, okay, what am I going to have for dinner? Or where are we going to go for dinner? Is there a restaurant and you just cannot make up your mind? And when you do, you change your mind to something else?
6: Oh, absolutely. All the time. And then there was another one. I was trying to pick out a new dog leash. It took me probably months. It's a freaking dog leash. It took forever to pick one out.
3: God.
1: Oh, well, the good news is Dale has a dog, and we love our dog owners. All right, Dale, thank you. And thanks for not being indecisive in choosing our morning show. We appreciate it very much.
6: Every day. You guys need to do the topic train more. It's one of my favorite segments. Wow.
1: I know. I invented it. Now, other people take credit for it, but it was all my idea. All right. Thank you, Dale. Have a great day. Erica, line 3. Let's see. Which topic are you calling about? Oh, did you actually witness a snake eating a live animal right in front of you, like Froggy witnessed on his back porch yesterday?
8: So I definitely did.
0: I am a second grade teacher at an elementary school, and my kids ran over to me saying, come, come, there's a snake eating an animal. I'm like, oh, God. When I get there, there's just frog legs sticking out of the snake's mouth.
4: Oh,
0: yes. My kids are screaming, mortified. I wanted to join in because I'm, like, terrified of snakes, too.
1: Me too. Me too.
0: It was horrible.
8: Yeah, the same thing. I was sitting eating lunch. My dogs were losing it at the back door, and I go to the back door and I look, and there's about a 3 or 4 foot black snake with the frog legs hanging out of his mouth, just like wiggling in the air as snake is devouring it. And over time, he did. He got it all down, and he went about his little merry way.
1: Oh, merry way. The snakes don't have a merry way.
8: Aww, everybody says the black snake is good. I should keep him around and roll out the red carpet for him because I don't want him to leave because he keeps all the bad snakes away.
1: I know, but Erica, one day a frog's going to come back from work and he's going to see his wife Lisa's legs hanging out of a snake mouth shaking.
4: Oh, no.
1: Well, Erica, so sorry for the awful, awful scene that you and your students witnessed. Thank you for being a teacher. You know we love our teachers, Erica, and thanks for listening to us.
0: No, thank you, guys. Have a great day.
1: Thank you. Line 24, JJ. Hey, JJ. Hi. How's it going, man?
9: Good. Yourself?
1: Doing okay. So the other day, Scary says, you know what? I drove by this cat cafe.
10: Yeah.
1: And I really wanted to just drop on in by myself and have a cattuccino and pet the feline critters in there. But I felt like as a grown man, I would be judged and they would think I was some sort of weirdo psycho. Mm. So, JJ, do you agree? Is it okay to stop by a cat cafe or something like that and as a grown man by yourself and enjoy the day?
9: Well, I was in the Marine Corps over in Japan, so I've went to cafes by myself before. And recently I went to Tokyo to a hedgehog/bunny cafe.
4: Yes.
1: Wow. Wait, a cafe with hedgehogs and bunnies?
9: Yeah.
1: Well, you were by yourself. Did you go in by yourself?
9: Yeah.
10: Wow, you're a better man than I, JJ. I cannot. I couldn't.
1: What is so off? I don't understand. Why are you, Scary, why are you so embarrassed to go into a cat cafe? Or, you know, you got to keep in mind, JJ, he won't even go sit at a restaurant by himself and eat.
10: Right.
1: He thinks the whole world is judging him.
10: Just now I started to be able to go to the bar by myself and sit at the bar. But listen, it took me for years. The hedgehog, the bunny, and the cat, those are furry little friendly creatures. You walk into one of those and you're a grown man by yourself petting one, drinking a cappuccino. I don't know.
4: What's wrong with that?
10: It seems to me that it's a little bit...
4: No, this is why men don't feel like they can show emotion. You want to touch a little animal? Go ahead. What's wrong with that?
1: Yeah, you touch your little animal every night, Scary, if you know what I'm saying.
4: Yeah, exactly.
1: Hey, JJ, so you went in, you went into the Hedgehog Bunny Cafe, and you walked out feeling how? I mean, did it change your life? Did you enjoy it?
9: Oh, I mean, it was great. Like, the first time ever, like, actually holding a hedgehog and everything, so.
1: Yeah,
9: see? I loved it.
1: Yeah, come on, Scary, go to the cat cafe. Stop being a wuss.
10: I'm going to find one in the city. As long as no one calls me cringe for doing it.
1: No.
4: Who cares if they do? Yeah.
1: That's my point. Why do you care? Some people go through life, JJ, like Scary, love him, thinking the whole world is always watching him and judging him. They aren't. Right. No one cares.
4: And you know
1: except
4: what,
1: for your
4: Scary,
1: friends. We love you.
4: You've been wanting a cat for so long, but you realize maybe your lifestyle isn't the best right now for a cat, so you're finding another way to get your kitty fixed.
1: Exactly. Yeah. Or do like JJ, go to Japan, hang out with hedgehogs and bunnies.
4: Yeah.
1: All right,
4: yeah.
1: JJ, thank you so much for listening to us, and thanks for serving our country, and you have a beautiful day today, okay?
9: You too, guys. Thanks.
1: Thank you. Wendy on line 23. Another topic on the topic train, weird ways your parents used to punish you as a kid. Hey, Wendy, welcome to the show.
11: Hi, Gab.
1: Well, listen, what happened? You got into some trouble, and what did you do, and then what did your parents do to punish you?
11: So me and my two brothers were caught smoking my mom's cigarettes, and she made us eat a whole pack of cigarettes.
4: What?
1: She made you eat? You had to eat a pack of cigarettes?
4: Oh.
11: Yeah. Yep.
4: Did you throw up? You had to have thrown up. Did you throw up?
11: Yes, I did.
1: Good. Ooh.
4: Yeah. Yep.
1: Yeah.
4: Do you smoke cigarettes now?
11: No, I do not.
8: Exactly. It worked.
1: The good news is Wendy doesn't smoke cigarettes. The bad news is she eats a pack a day.
4: Yeah. So guess we didn't think about that.
1: All right, Wendy, you learned your lesson. Thank you so much for listening. Thanks for the story, okay?
12: Thanks. I love you guys so much.
1: Love you too. So on line 22, it's Hannah, another punishment story. What did your mom make you do when you were a kid?
13: Hi, good morning.
1: Good morning.
13: Most people, you hear about when they're kids, they have to, bite a bar of soap if they say a bad word.
1: Right.
13: Well, that wasn't good enough for my mom. She decided to take Frank's Red Hot and Dawn dish soap and mix it.
4: Oh!
13: And she would, she would call it fresh sauce, right?
1: Like, what? She called it what sauce? So,
13: fresh sauce, like you're being fresh.
1: Oh, okay.
4: Oh.
13: So my brother, my little brother was a terror when he was a kid. So I remember, the first time he cursed, my mom took out the fresh sauce, and he is, eyes full of tears, and he's like, "It's okay, Mom, I like it," and started crying and trying to convince everybody that he liked the fresh sauce.
1: Oh, God. That is
3: A for
1: crazy.
3: Effort.
1: So I've heard of soap in the mouth, but never a concoction that Mom actually brews up in the kitchen while the kids are sleeping.
3: It's disgusting.
4: Oh, my God.
1: So, Hannah, are you a mother now?
13: I'm not. I have a beautiful niece, though, who just turned two.
1: Would you ever do that to your niece? Would you ever give your niece a fresh sauce? No. The answer is no. Okay. All right, Hannah. I know. Good God. That's crazy. But your mom, I'm sure she taught you guys some lessons. Thank you, Hannah. Thank you so much. Becky on line 20. We're talking about NDAs, non-disclosure agreements. Becky, good morning. Since you did sign an NDA, I know that you're limited as to what you can tell us, but you did sign an NDA for someone who is very, very, very, very wealthy, correct?
14: Yes, he was at one point the richest man in America.
4: What?
1: Right. And so what in particular did you do for him that he wanted you to just, keep to yourself?
14: I worked on his private yacht.
1: Right.
4: Yes.
14: For 3.5 years, and we weren't allowed to tell anybody who owned it if they approached us.
1: Right. Yeah, they like their privacy for security reasons and for all sorts of reasons. But you didn't see anything crazy on that yacht that was worth hiding. It was just you were there to make sure he was protected, right?
14: Yes, yeah, it was. And most of the crazy things happened when he wasn't on board anyway.
1: Yeah, I know.
4: Oh.
1: The crazy stuff happened with Becky and everyone else who was down below. We've seen the show.
14: It's not like the show. I won't watch the show because it's really not like that.
4: Oh, my God. Oh, really?
1: All right, Becky.
14: No, not in real life.
1: So it sounds like it's always nice to speak with you, and it sounds like that he had a very, very loyal friend and employee as you when you worked for him.
14: Oh, yes. I'm still on Facebook with his son, who does amazing work around the world.
1: Oh, excellent.
4: Well,
3: Becky will come find you and stalk your friends list.
1: All right, well, tell them.
14: This is the third time I've spoken to you this year. I'm just going to be calling my folks in England and telling them this is a hat trick now.
4: Yeah.
1: That's right. We love that you're with us. All right, you tell the Murdochs we said hi and we do appreciate the call. I'm kidding. Hold on one second, Hannah. Yeah. Finally, we go talk to Allie on line 6. I think this was the weirdest text we got today or call we got today about ways you were punished when you were a kid. Hey, Allie, what did your mom make you guys do, you and your sister?
15: Oh, my gosh. Hi. So my sister and I, she's about 4 years older than me. We were arguing really bad. My mom was working two jobs. She was just sick of it. So we were just fighting, and so she made us stop, and she told us to hit each other until she was satisfied.
1: Oh, my God.
4: Like a little fight club.
3: Oh, my gosh.
1: I mean, did you guys go through with it? Did you and your sister slap each other until your mom said stop?
15: Oh, we had to. She wouldn't let us. We said, no, Mom, we're not doing it. And she said, nope, Allie, you have to hit your sister. You have to hit her.
1: Oh, no.
15: And I would hit her, and then she would make her hit me back.
4: Oh, my gosh.
1: Yeah, I don't know. I just don't think that was a good idea. No
10: What's
1: offense.
10: What's the psychology in that?
1: Yeah, I
15: done. She was a single mom of 3 girls. She was working 2 jobs. She was just done.
4: She figured that if she did that, maybe you wouldn't hit each other anymore. Because my grandfather did that to my mom, where my mom used to bite kids in school. And one day, my grandfather brought my mom over to the kid's house that she bit and said, bite her back. And they did.
3: Oh, my God.
4: She never bit anybody again.
1: There you go. You know, we should settle arguments on our show like this. Scary, you and Nate, go slap each other.
4: Slap off.
10: I'm going to pull your long hair, Nate.
1: What's that, Allie?
15: I said it worked. We stopped fighting. We didn't really want to hit each other.
1: There you go. All right. You got it out of your system. Okay, Allie, thank you so much. Go have a great day. Thank you for listening to us so much.
15: I've listened to you guys since I was in elementary school. I'm 21 now. I love you guys so much. I listen to you every single day.
1: Thank you so much. Wow. Thank you. Thank you. I love you. Thank you. Wow. Have a great day. Okay, Allie. All right. We are running really late. Thanks for listening to The Topic Train.
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25: I survived 9 months in captivity, and I've spent my life exploring how other people survive what should have destroyed them.
26: I'm Elizabeth Smart, and these are the Survivor Files. Every week, I'm with survivors who lived through the unthinkable

0: Yeah.
1: Okay.
0: So, well, go ahead.
2: Well, what would we all do if we weren't here?
0: I don't know.
2: How much would that impact?
3: Would have been a
2: doctor. No, not now.
3: No, I'm going to do it now.
2: When we all.
1: Okay, you can.
4: I guess you can, really. Yeah. You still could.
3: There's a character on the show. She's a 42-year-old divorced woman with a baby.
1: Oh, so are you.
2: Yeah, but you're starting at square one.
4: Negative one.
2: Right?
3: Yeah.
2: Okay.
3: But I've seen the show.
2: So it was like 8 to 12 years?
3: Yeah.
2: Okay, you could do it. Totally.
1: Or you could ride around in the ambulance, be an EMS guy like
3: I used to do that too.
1: You have the foundation already there.
2: You do.
1: I don't know. I don't know. I don't garden. You
2: maybe
1: know what I'm
2: saying? Start working on it. You have a farm, man.
1: I don't know. I got soybeans. We're raising soybeans.
2: Okay. That's it.
3: You'd be a great farmer. The guy in Green Acres didn't start until he was in his 40s. What's his name?
1: It's Oliver Douglas.
4: Wait, the show Green Acres from back in the day?
1: Yeah.
4: Green Acres and Douglas.
1: The guy moved his socialite wife from New York City to the country to get
3: you
1: out of the city.
3: Alex, he's a socialite husband. You take him out there. You get a tractor.
1: I'll buy a tractor from Mr. Haney.
3: Yeah.
1: Mr. Douglas. You are a tractor, Mr. Douglas. Sam Drucker at the store.
3: Yes. See?
1: What?
2: That guy was only 40.
5: The thing is, though, you spend your entire life, your career, your education, your time, your resources, and all your energy going in one direction. How the hell do you do an about face? How do you do...
2: But that's why it's important to think about not doing everything in this one direction and think about the other things that are good for you. Like if you lost this job today, it's a very likely possibility with what we do that you walk in tomorrow and your key card doesn't work. We all know that. And then who are you? What do you do?
6: Got to figure that out.
1: You better start figuring that out.
4: Figure it out.
1: Because, you know, I'm out of here. Soon.
4: Time's a ticking.
2: I've got way too many warnings to make it past next year.
1: I know.
6: You got to give me some heads up on that, though.
4: He has been. He's been giving you heads up for years.
1: I've been quitting this job for over a decade.
2: Yes, seriously. Yeah.
6: Don't scare me like that.
1: I don't even think I work here anymore. I think I already resigned, and I don't even think they're paying me anymore.
6: You're like the guy from Office Space.
1: I just show up. I'm in the basement working. I don't think I work here anymore. I really don't. You know, it's like in Sixth Sense. He was dead all along. I don't think I'm unemployed the entire time.
2: Never been here.
1: Penny is in Madison. How you doing, Penny? What's going on?
7: Hey, I love you guys. I'm so glad I get to talk to you today.
1: Well, thank you. Thank you so much. So how are you merging into this conversation we're having?
7: So I had a job a few years ago that I was there for a very, very long time, and it was very similar to you guys. You have, like, this is a family for you, right? The people you work with. And that was that job for me. It was a big family, and I loved everything about it until I lost it. And I didn't know what to do with myself. I was like a mess. I'm mourning it every day because I didn't have that family that I was a part of. And I was really angry with myself because I didn't take the time to do more outside of work. And so I took that as a lesson. And so my new role that I'm doing something very similar, I decided to also take that into my community. So I joined a local community organization where I can do that outside of the day job so that I know that even if I lose this job, I don't lose who I am as a person.
1: That is exactly what we're talking about. Absolutely.
4: That's awesome.
2: And I think the concept of work family is so fascinating because it definitely feels like that when you're in it. But I'm sure Nate knows this and probably Froggy too. I have been places where I thought we were all best friends and we're a family. You work together all day, every day. Yeah, when I move, we're still going to continue this relationship. Mm. And we certainly didn't. I tried. You know, I thought, oh, we're all besties. Mm-hmm. And then you learn, well, no, we all got paid to show up and do what we did. And we did a good job of it. But are they going to be there for the big events in my life later? I don't know. And that's why it's important to really focus on your real life.
1: There you go. Penny, thank you so much for calling.
4: A penny for your thoughts.
7: Thank you.
1: Thank you. Penny, what thoughts?
7: Have a great day. Thank you.
1: Thank you. One more call, then we got to roll. I'm going to talk to Brittany, though. I'm glad we could get her in here. How you doing, Brittany?
8: Good morning.
1: Well, good morning. So what are your thoughts?
8: Just in regards to what you were saying about, you know, having a hard time with your identity, I played a Division I sport in college, and I had a really hard time once I graduated going from really like your whole life revolving around your sport and your identity as an athlete, and then it's just over one day. And so I just resonated with what you guys were talking about because I had a really hard time with that.
1: How are you doing now?
8: I feel like my whole identity went into my now career and being a mom. So I don't know how that's going to go once I retire.
4: Yeah.
1: Maybe that's my calling. I'm going to get pregnant.
4: Good.
8: There you go.
4: Let me know how that goes.
2: Can I knock you up, please?
1: Hold on. Am I too old?

0: Is that the problem?
1: Some other issues.
2: With modern medicine.
0: But you know, what you're saying, even though you have found your lane in being a mom, which is a very, very important lane to be in, you do know that you understand what people could go through if that being a parent isn't a possibility, or they just haven't thought it through. Yeah. So whatever you're doing in life, it may just be making sausage 9 to 5, just paycheck and insurance. Well, when that's gone, mm-hmm. or if it goes away, and it could, what are you? What's your identity?
1: Yeah.
0: Very important stuff.
3: Yeah.
0: All right. Well, congratulations, Mommy.
3: Oh, thank you.
0: What sport did you play?
3: Lacrosse.
0: There you go.
1: Oh, nice.
0: Okay.
3: Yeah. Yep.
0: All right. Well, thank you, Brittany. Have a great day.
3: I love you guys.
0: Love you more. Thanks for listening. I love it. We'll continue this at another time. As they say, we'll put a pin in this. I hate that term.
4: Elvis Duran.
0: Oh, here he is.
4: And the Morning Show.
1: On September 10th, prepare to be bewitched. 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
21: Good morning, Kim.
22: Hey, what's up, Scary?
21: So you want to play a phone tap on your dad?
22: Yep.
21: I hear he's got a very low boiling point, and he gets crazy when it comes to money.
22: Very crazy. Super crazy.
21: So what do you want to do?
22: Pretend that you're calling from my New York Times company, telling them that I listed him as my co-signer. I haven't paid in a few months, and his credit is going to be affected with collections if he doesn't come up with the money.
21: And then we'll get the two of you guys on the phone, and he's going to go off on you.
22: Yeah, he's going to really say some horrible things to me.
21: Here we go. I'll start.
22: Okay.
0: Hello?
21: I'm looking for Mr. Joseph Amorini, sir, please.
0: Speaking.
21: Hi, this is John Campero from Yorkerstown Credit Services. How are you doing today?
0: Yeah.
21: We have some outstanding charges. Your daughter or your wife named Kimberly?
0: Yeah, my daughter, yeah.
21: Your daughter. She had listed you as a co-signer here.
0: What's the balance that she has due?
21: $3,950. We have a charge for a Louis Vuitton bag at $1,100. A Gucci handbag here for $1,300 on December the 8th. And then on January 6th, Jimmy Choo, $700. Looks like some Manolo Blahnik shoes on January the 8th at $850.
0: All right, I'll get in touch with her.
21: Okay. That's...
0: Who are you?
21: My name is John Campero.
0: Yeah. You guys, yeah, okay, fine.
21: Thank you.
0: I'll have her contact you.
21: Yeah, bye. Okay, he's going to flip out.
0: Don't say John Anderson.
22: Hi. Mommy just left me a message. What's going on? She said to call you right away.
0: Kim, I just got a call from a guy from...
22: Huh?
0: Do you have one of those?
22: Yeah, why?
0: You owe them $3,950. You bought a Louis Vuitton for $1,000, a Gucci for $1,000, Jimmy Choo shoes for $700, and something
22: it's
0: else...
22: Jimmy Choo, not Choo.
0: Honey, I could give a less.
22: Why are you getting a call?
0: They're calling me because they try to find you because you're overdue on your payments. And you put me down as a co-signer. Do you know what a co-signer means? It means I'm obligated to your debt. And that's why they call me.
22: I didn't realize that.
0: Oh, really? Why? When your car loan was screwed up, they didn't call me?
22: Yeah, but that's a car. This is a credit card.
0: Honey, it don't matter if it's a trash can. You put me down as a co-signer. And you did it without my permission, by the way.
22: Yeah, but I didn't think that you would ever be involved.
0: What would make you spend $4,000?
22: I had to have a lot, like, big charges to pay them off in a lump sum so I could get my credit back up.
0: You think that you improve your credit by spending $4,000 you can't pay back?
22: Hey,
0: who told you that
22: the sales guy.
0: Kim, your head is up.
22: And I need to...
0: You're losing your mind. Is there something wrong with you? You know what, Kim? You're just a little too blasé about all this. How about you take all that back?
22: Well, I don't think I can do that, because I don't have receipts or anything.
0: Kim, don't you dare give me this bullshit that there's no receipts. You better go talk to your mother, because right now, Kim, I'm ready to burst a blood vessel. Do you think this is funny? I can't even believe that you did this again. And I want to know how the you got me down as a co-signer. And if you sign my name to that form, I'm going to cut your heart out.
22: That's going to hurt a lot.
0: Kim, you think I'm around? You have never seen me this angry. That you put me in this position again and you're using my name as a co-signer on your credit card, which you ain't supposed to have.
22: Calm down.
0: Calm down? I just don't believe that you just consistently go from one hole to another.
22: No.
0: And you go to sleep thinking it's going to go away by the time you wake up.
21: John Campero again. I spoke with her and she seemed a little lax about the entire situation.
0: Yeah, she sure did, didn't she?
21: She didn't care. She was laughing in the telephone at me. And
0: I got it, but that doesn't mean that I'm paying them. And that doesn't mean that you guys are going to f*** with my credit.
21: We can do anything we want here.
0: You ain't touching my credit. Do you understand?
21: Well, she signed your name, sir, clearly.
0: You guys are not f***ing with my credit unless you produce my signature on a document.
21: And we get lies like this all the time, sir.
0: You go check my credit.
21: I will check your credit, sir.
0: My credit is impeccable.
21: Deadbeats like you don't
0: Excuse
21: pay their...
0: Excuse me?
21: Deadbeats like you don't pay their bill.
0: You You go check my f***ing credit.
21: Okay, no need.
0: You call me a deadbeat?
21: Yeah, we caught you in a lie, sir, okay?
0: You did?
21: We're catching you in a lie. This phone call is being recorded for quality assurance. And
0: you're not one of these radio ass***s, are you?
21: Well, maybe I am. This is Scary Jones. This is a phone tap.
0: Yeah, you're so dead. Yeah, you
22: think you're such a hot shot? I got you.
0: Kim, you are so dead.
22: I love you.
0: Yeah, you're dead anyway.
22: I love you.
0: I love you too, but you're dead.
20: The Elvis Duran phone tap.
2: This phone tap was pre-recorded with permission granted by all participants.
20: The Elvis Duran phone tap, only on Elvis Duran in the Morning Show.
3: What were we talking about, Nate? Airport rules? Is that right?
23: Yeah. Airport rules. Hang on.
3: Was that on Reddit? Where did I read about airport rules? Have you heard of this concept?
23: Crediting TikTok in the story that I have.
3: Okay. Can you send me that story?
24: So there are rules we are supposed to follow when we're at the airport?
3: Well, no. Well, of course there are, but this is okay, a lot of people go, okay, you know, we have a 6 a.m. flight mm-hmm. to wherever. Let's get to the airport early. And then we have an hour to wait. Let's go to the bar and have a drink at like 7 in the morning.
24: Yeah.
3: Like, who's having a drink at 7 in the morning anywhere except for an airport? I mean, unless, you know, I don't know.
24: It's 5 o'clock
17: vacation.
24: Somewhere.
17: Yeah.
1: That's a
3: exactly.
1: morning
3: so
1: cocktail.
3: They're saying once you walk into an airport, the rules change.
1: I think so.
23: It's also comfy clothes all the time because people in airports are wearing sweats or yoga pants. You know,
24: also, snacks. You can't diet at an airport because there's so many snacks, and you have to stock up on all the snacks.
23: Oh, well,
3: yeah, you must. You gotta have a. You have to have a bag of combos. I'm with you, Frog.
24: Always.
4: Yeah, I can't go to an airport without getting combos, whether it's cheese or the pizza flavor. I gotta have my combos at the airport.
3: Mm. Okay, airport rules. Let's say airport rules are in effect, which means anything goes in your life. Mm. Money means nothing, and time of day means nothing at an airport.
23: That's true.
3: If you want to have a mimosa while eating an entire sheet cake by yourself at 1:30 p.m., do it. You're in an airport.
24: That's right.
3: Comfy clothes at all times, as you said. Bathrobes in public, understandable. Drinking at all hours. Coffee, energy drinks, allowed at all hours. So what if you have a donut and a beer for breakfast? It's an airport rule. You're fine.
24: That's right.
23: That's true about the money thing, because you'll spend $8 for a cup of coffee in an airport and not think twice.
24: Nope.
3: Right. So that's the thing. It's like Monopoly money. That's another, like someone used to say that about a friend of mine who just would spend money he didn't have. Oh, he spends money like it's Monopoly money. Mm. It's like, it's not real.
24: I feel like you do that when you go buy your snacks at the airport, because you put everything on the counter and it doesn't matter. It's like, yeah, whatever. Just ring it up. Magazines, books you don't need, everything, you know?
3: Exactly. So the concept is, you know, more people should maybe just kind of relax a little and just live in a world of airport rules, even when you're not at the airport.
1: Can we go back to one of those things that you said?
3: Which one?
1: Bathrobes.
3: Yeah, I don't know.
23: Why not?
1: I mean, I guess, we should embrace the bathrobe, and it's great, but bathrobes at the airport, that's a little crazy.
3: You draw the line at bathrobes.
1: At the airport,
24: I think it would be kind of cool to have a flight, like a pajama flight, and like everyone's in their pajamas
1: Everyone
24: in their
1: is.
24: Bathrobes.
1: That's,
24: but you know
1: you
24: what I mean.
1: You gotta cross into the bathrobe now? We've just given up? I don't know.
3: God.
24: It used to be you had to get dressed up to go fly, remember?
3: I was about to say, when I was a kid, I had to wear a suit.
24: Yeah.
3: I had to wear a little boy suit on the airplane, and then they would roll the roast beef down the aisle and carve it at your table.
24: That's
3: at your
24: crazy.
3: Chair.
1: God, that'd
3: no
1: be
3: more.
1: So uncomfortable, though.
24: Yeah,
1: just be dressed up for these long flights. Like,
3: and all the old guys wearing their suits and ties, smoking cigarettes.
1: Okay, that's crazy.
3: In the airplane.
1: That's so crazy.
24: That's nuts.
3: It's so funny. They had a smoking section in airplanes. Well, what do you mean? At that point, the whole airplane is a smoking section.
24: Exactly. Right. What's the difference?
3: What up, Scary?
5: I have my black, stretchy airport pants that are designated for the airport.
3: Oh, me too.
5: I don't wear them outside the airport. You'll never see me wearing them here or anywhere else at any time. But when I'm going to the airport, that's the ones that I wear that morning to the airport.
3: Me too.
5: And I wear on the plane.
1: We all have our uniforms.
3: The baggy ass joggers. That's what I have.
5: Those are the best.
1: Yep.
3: Yep.
1: Mm-hmm.
3: So yeah, anything goes at the airport. So why don't we live our lives like that? I think more and more people are living their lives like that now. Sometimes you go to a party and it's supposed to be kind of a dressy affair. Then someone walks in and they look like they didn't really think about what they were going to put on. Then Alex will always whisper in my ear, "Don't you think they have mirrors at home?" Guess not.
5: Do you have a designated hoodie as well? I got a designated hoodie that I only wear on planes.
24: Oh yeah, I have
1: for sure.
24: I have the. Yeah. I think we all have our flight outfit.
1: Yeah.
3: Yeah. No. Yeah. I'm wearing it now. Actually.
24: Yeah.
3: Every time I wear my baggy ass joggers, what are you going to catch a plane? Where are you going? No, no. What up, Frog?
4: My dad does that. My dad will, and he thinks nobody hears him. He will see somebody who's dressed, maybe not the way that you would normally dress, and he'll say, "Wow, they left the house today and said this looks good." And I'm like, "Dad, they can hear you."
24: Oh my gosh, I say the same thing. That's my line. I'll say to Sheldon, "Did they actually leave the house today and go, yeah, this looks good?"
4: You know what, Danielle? I think you and my dad should hang out more.
24: I really think so.
4: You really should. You guys should hang out together.
24: You know what? It used to be in church, people got really dressed up. Now kids come into church. I'm not even kidding you. I saw a kid who had like "Bootylicious" written on their backside.
3: At church?
24: Yes. I'm just what? Like,
1: if you're Bootylicious, you're Bootylicious anywhere.
24: I guess. Right.
1: It doesn't just stop because you're at church.
24: I guess.
3: Is Aaron on line 19? Yeah, there we go. Hi, Aaron. How's it going, Aaron?
6: Hi. Good. How are you?
3: Doing well. Are you in airport mode today?
6: Not in airport mode today. I wish I was. But when I do go to the airport, I spend more money in the airport than I do when I'm on vacation. Everybody gets to eat what they want, drink what they want, and we get on the plane.
24: Yeah.
3: I love it because vacation starts there. As soon as you get through through security. I mean, you earned it after getting through that mess, right?
6: Absolutely.
3: Go buy some combos.
6: You spend $7 on water. You better spend $15 on M&M's.
24: But it's the supersized bag. Come on.
3: Absolutely.
24: Thank God.
3: There's nothing better than a fist of M&M's and a shot of tequila. Yep. Let's go. Come on.
6: You got it.
3: I'm serious. Oh, well, I can't wait to travel with you, Aaron. You sound like a fun time on the airport line.
6: Thanks, guys. Bye.
24: Where were we all coming home from where we spent like a buttload of money on hot dogs? Because it was the only place open and we were starving. Where were we?
3: Oh, yeah. I think it was Miami.
24: It was Miami.
3: Yeah, it was MIA.
1: Was that the one that took like an hour?
24: Yes. Oh, God. Yes. It took an hour to get the food and we just kept like, 19 hot dogs, like 16 fries.
5: And I got to say, I love traveling with Gandhi because when I traveled to Singapore with Gandhi and her sister, they had a suitcase dedicated to all the snacks.
24: Yeah.
5: I'm like, what's that? They just open it up, you zip it open, and you need thousands of things in there.
3: But it's a 19-hour flight, and that's the thing.
24: Yeah.
3: I think we go into survival mode when we know we're going to be stuck on a plane for 2-3 hours or 19 hours as far as Singapore goes. So you want to stock up just in case you get bored there at 40,000 feet.
1: Oh, mine's not even for the plane. It's feet on the ground in another country. Yeah. I don't know what's going on with the cuisine yet. I will have my food.
5: Snacks on snacks.
1: I got stuck in Egypt once for like 19 hours on a bus. Guess who was the most popular person there?
3: That would definitely be you.
24: Wait, do you guys do what I do too? Like, even if I'm just going to Florida, I have like the entire drugstore packed with me in case anyone needs anything. Maybe it's a mom thing.
3: Are you one of those? You have your bag of elixirs?
24: I got CVS going. You need it? You come to my room.
5: Dramamine? Pepto?
24: Yep, Pepto.
3: Good to know. Good to know.
1: EpiPen?
3: Yeah, EpiPen in Daniel's room. In a bag of combos in Gandhi's room.
5: Tums, Alka-Seltzer?
24: Yep.
3: But back to the original concept, airport rules. Like, there is no sense of time or space or logic once you walk through TSA and you get into. And I've always told you, my IQ goes way down in an airport. I'll walk into a corner and can't get out. I don't know. There's something about airports that make me dumb. It just does. So as long as I got a bag of combos and a shot of Casamigos, I'm ready to go. You know what I'm saying?
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0: right, about to get into Password. We haven't played Password in a while. Are you guys like ready to give your one-word clues?
1: Yeah.
2: Yeah.
3: Always.
0: You know, you can't use the password in your clue.
1: Thank you for the reminder.
0: I didn't name any names.
2: And you can't use two words.
1: Yes.
2: One word.
1: We've.
0: Yeah.
1: Okay.
0: All right. I mean, we'll bend the rules, but not those. Okay. So let's play Password. There's our song. I love when Nate does the password dance.
4: You like that?
5: It's also my Ellen DeGeneres dance.
0: You dance just like Ellen DeGeneres. Remember her? All right, let's go talk to our first contestant, Joey. Hello, Joey. Mine too.
6: Elvis.
0: Joey! How are you, Joey? What's going on? How's it hanging?
6: What's up, gang? Good morning. What's happening?
1: Morning.
0: Well, welcome to the show. Now, you know how password works, right?
6: Yes, I do. As an American, of course.
0: Okay, absolutely.
6: My right.
0: It's a very American game. I love that about you. You recognize absolutely. That immediately. All right. Does everyone here in the room have the password?
1: I think so.
7: Yes.
0: Okay. Gandhi, we're going to start with you. What is your one-word clue for Joey?
1: Brad? Yep.
0: Brad.
6: Ooh. Pitt.
1: Winner,
6: I feel so good.
1: Oh my god, you got
7: on
1: the first try. Good job.
6: Gandhi.
7: No,
6: that's all you, Gandhi. Amazing.
7: That was a great clue, Gandhi.
0: Awesome. Yeah, but thanks. To be honest, the password was spelled P-I-T.
1: I know. Does it matter? I just thought
0: it doesn't matter.
1: Yeah.
0: All you want to do is just say the word. Right. Okay? I think
6: I
0: that's a great
6: sure that you said Brad. Just making sure as soon as I had the confirmation, I felt like I had it. So
1: and you
6: I
1: did.
6: Went with
1: love that. You did, buddy. Right. Good job.
0: We have two contestants here, so let's keep rolling. Let's see how many does Joey need to get to win something?
7: If he gets three here, we'll award him something.
1: Wow.
0: Here we go. Here is your second password. Okay. Scary, what is your clue?
2: Is that one word or two? That's two.
7: It's one word.
1: That's a stupid one.
0: Oh, God. No, it's not.
1: Okay,
0: then
1: what's your clue?
2: Okay.
1: If that's not stupid, what's your clue?
0: I got a clue that would work. Yeah. Go ahead.
2: Dunk.
1: That'll do it.
0: Dunk. No. That's not going to
6: work. Dunk?
2: Dunk. Yeah.
0: Dunk. No. D-U-N-K. Dunk.
6: Dunk.
0: Ooh. Yeah, okay, man. No. Daniel, what is your one-word clue?
1: Steep. Ooh.
7: Ooh, okay.
0: Steep is gold.
6: Nice. Steep.
0: Steep.
1: Steep.
0: With a S-T. Steep.
1: Yeah.
6: Steep. Ooh. Steep. Ooh.
1: Ooh.
6: I want to say steep climb.
1: No.
0: Froggy, what's your one word clue?
7: Ball sack.
2: Oh god.
7: No, it's not.
2: I
7: just Googled it. It's one word. I just Googled it.
1: You did?
0: Yeah, leave Froggy alone. That's a great clue. So your clues so far are dunk, hold on. Dunk, steep, and ball sack.
6: Those are SAT words.
1: Really?
6: It's gotta be teabag.
0: Attaboy.
7: That is one word. I googled it.
1: That's awesome.
0: I don't care if it's two words. I loved it. There you go.
1: So
0: all right.
1: Good.
0: All right.
7: Joey's
1: Wait, what's the next
7: fire.
1: One?
0: Okay, we got one more for
6: fire.
0: You, Joey.
6: It.
0: Let's see how you do with this one. We go to Nate. Nate, what is your one word clue?
7: Bear.
6: Oh, Nate. Let's do it.
0: Okay.
7: Bear.
0: Bear.
6: Bear.
0: Mm-hmm.
7: Bear.
6: Oh, man. Bear. Bear. If I had to guess, guys, I'd say, bear necessity.
0: All right. We got to buzz. No. We're going to keep moving. Gandhi, what's your one-word clue?
1: Edible.
6: Edible. Gummies.
0: Go. So he did a sweep. What do you have for him?
7: Well, it's the full line of Elvis Duran apparel. Joey sounds like a true fan. We're going to send him even an autographed copy of your book, Elvis.
1: Ooh,
0: oh,
1: good
0: no,
1: job,
0: he didn't
1: Joey.
0: Want that.
1: No, nice.
6: That's all I wanted. Thank you so much. I'm sorry if I said
0: Thank you, Joey. You've been a lot of fun. Now, hold on. Don't go away. We have another victim. I mean, contestant on line 12. Love you too. Hold on. I'll just go talk to Casey, line 12. Casey, you've been holding all this time. Now you really know how to play the game. Are you ready to do it?
3: I'm ready, and I've been screaming out the answers listening to Joey this whole time.
0: Okay, good. Yeah, ball sack was ready. A great clue from Froggy. All right.
5: Ball sack.
0: Oh, here we go. We have the new word. I think we move on to scary. Scary.
5: God.
0: What? Oh, boy. What is the one-word clue for Casey?
2: Harry.
3: Ball?
1: Solid guess, though. Solid guess.
0: All right, all right. Danielle, it's your turn. What's your one-word clue?
1: Eager.
0: Ooh. Very good.
2: Excellent.
0: Eager.
2: Excellent clue.
3: Beaver?
1: Yeah! Good job!
0: She said beaver.
1: She said beaver.
0: Very good. All right, all right, all right. We're just getting started, Casey. You did very well. You got beaver. All right, here we go. Here's your next... Oh, God. Okay.
1: Wait, what's the next
0: Your next word, froggy.
1: Oh, yeah, yeah, yeah.
0: What is your one-word clue for our friend Casey?
1: Don't say it.
8: Reflex.
1: Okay.
5: Oh, good one.
0: Good one. Nice.
5: Good one. Excellent.
2: Excellent clue.
3: Gag.
1: Yeah! Wow. Question. On those ones, are we allowed to make noises?
5: I would have.
0: No.
1: Oh. Okay.
0: Oh, no, actually, you should.
1: Okay.
0: Yeah, you should. It makes more
8: but
0: fun.
8: But I mean, it's not really
0: okay,
8: a word.
0: I don't know. Not to brag. Not to brag, but I've never made that sound.
1: Oh, okay. Wow.
0: All right, okay. Wait, let's get one more word.
8: Makes perfect.
0: Shut up. And now one more word for our friend Casey. She got beaver. She got gag. Oh. Here we go. I do believe it's... Whose turn is it? Where were we? Who did the last
1: Nate,
0: word?
1: Nate, I think.
0: Nate. Nate, what's your one-word clue for this password?
9: It's going to be tough. Fetch. Fetch?
0: Fetch.
1: Oh.
3: Fetch. Doggy?
0: Doggy. Fetch. No, that's not it. Okay. All right. Gandhi, what's your one-word clue?
1: Stick?
0: No, but
1: oh, that's the
0: password.
1: That's
0: the password.
1: Gandhi got it. My bad. Can we switch it?
0: Gandhi got the. She got the password.
1: Nailed
0: because, well,
1: it. I meant to say twig.
0: All right. All right. Okay. Well, okay. That's okay. Do you have another one? Do you have another one?
9: I got one more. This one's gonna be tough.
1: Sorry. My Gandhi. Bad. My bad.
0: Oh, well, Lord now, so you know what?
1: Are you kidding me?
0: And now you have to do this one, Gandhi,
1: okay.
0: To pay back.
1: Okay.
0: To pay back. Okay. Listen closely, Casey. Here we go.
3: Okay.
1: Sex.
3: Toy.
0: Toy, okay.
1: Oh,
0: all right.
1: Gosh.
0: Good answer. Not correct, but... All right, Scary, what is your one-word clue?
2: Sexual.
0: What kind of dance is that?
2: Sexual.
0: You should see
3: feeling?
0: It contorting. Feeling? No, that's not it. Okay. No. So far you have... Sex and sexual. Danielle, what's your one-word clue?
1: Contact.
0: Oh. Okay, contact.
1: I don't know.
3: Oh, God, I have such bad things in my head, and I work in a school district. This is not good.
1: Yeah. Amazing.
0: It's not that too bad.
8: No.
3: Intercourse?
1: Yeah. Yeah. Good job!
0: There you go. It's such a formal word.
1: Yeah, it is.
0: Pardon me. I don't know what you're doing tonight at 9:30. I was wondering if we could have intercourse.
1: Is that a city somewhere also?
0: You know, she got three. She did really well.
1: Yeah, good job.
0: Beaver, gag, and intercourse. What the hell's going on here?
1: Hell, Nate.
0: What do you have for our friend Casey?
7: The same thing as our friend Joey. The full Elvis Duran apparel line, thanks to Hackensack Meridian Health, and an autographed copy of Elvis's book.
0: There you go.
3: Thank you.
0: Thank you so much.
3: I have a copy. I've read it, and I loved it, and an autographed one is great.
7: Now you can read it twice.
3: Nice.
0: Well, thank you. Well, because can of you, it's a New York Times bestseller. Yeah, what's your question?
3: I was just going to say two quick things. First, shout out to Garrett. He was one of my first friends at Rider University.
0: Cool. Okay.
3: Second, my mom passed from breast cancer in August 2021 overnight, and I just want to thank you guys for all the support and awareness you bring to Breast Cancer Awareness Month you were the first voices I heard leaving her house that night, and you made me laugh. And I wish I could remember the conversation, but my mindset was just not in that place to remember. But I just remember laughing, and
0: wow,
3: it was after the worst night of my life. And I don't think you guys realize the impact you have on your listeners. Sometimes I feel like your family, and when I'm having a bad day, I turn on the 15-minute morning show podcast and things like that, and I laugh. So thank you.
0: Well, thank you. Aww. Casey, there's no truer compliment than what you just said, and thank you so much. Thank you very much. And thanks for sharing that story about you and your mom. And I know.
3: The awareness you bring to all causes, especially I'm in special ed, so Danielle with Down syndrome and everything. I mean, it's just, you guys bring awareness to a lot of wonderful causes. So thank you,
0: Casey. Thanks, Casey. And much appreciated. Much appreciated. Hold on one second. What are you sending Casey? You got to send her something special.
9: We'll find something else.
0: We're going to find something special. Wish us luck. Aww. Casey, we're running out of things that are special. We'll find something. But thank you for listening. And again, thank you for your very, very, very touching words. Hold on one second, Casey. And there you go.
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1: I need to go around the room. Yay! Here we go. Let's find out what's on the minds of the people in the room. We'll start in the room where Froggy's located. Froggy, what's on your mind today?
2: You know, the other day we were talking about going on a fart walk after you have your dinner. That's what you do. You just go for a walk, and it's your food digesting and moving and whatnot. Yeah. Don't go on that walk with AirPods in, because somebody else could be behind you, and you're just blasting them out, and they hear you.
3: Yep.
1: Maybe you should take one out every once in a while when you have to let one seep out, and so you can monitor your sound and put it back in when you're done.
2: So in my neighborhood, there's a lot of trees and whatnot, so I'm on one side of the sidewalk, and man, it was a good one. That was a guy, I could barely see him through the trees on the side of the sidewalk. He starts clapping. He goes, yes, that was a good one.
1: No.
2: No. I didn't even know you were there. I'm so sorry. Yeah, it was a little embarrassing. I hope I never see that guy again.
1: Well, so if that was a good one, so a bad one is a silent one?
2: I guess. I don't know.

0: Okay.
1: I don't know.
2: I don't know how we judged our gastric disturbances.
1: Yes.
2: Thank you for sharing. AirPods.
1: You're welcome.
2: Let it blast. Hey, Danielle, what's up with you today?
3: Okay, are you guys like me? You make a list. I'm such a list person, so I make a list, right? And it's today. And then by the time the day's over, I think I did two things on today, and the 10 other things are tomorrow. And then the same thing happens every day. I'm like, one day I'm actually going to sit down, and I'm going to check off everything on the today list. One day, I don't know. Now, day won't be today, but maybe that day will be tomorrow. I don't know.
2: So your list is not an emergency list. I mean, you'll have things go over into more days.
3: Oh, yes.
2: So you don't get anxious over that a little bit?
3: No, if there's an emergency list, it has to be done. But like, here, I'll just give you an example. Like, I have make a dermatology appointment. You know, that's not an emergency. Find out about the food festival question. That's not an emergency right now. This person wants me to check it. You know, they're not emergencies. Like, if it was an emergency, I'd book it. But like, right. Or do it. But, you know.
2: Okay. So there's a list with 5,000 things on it.
3: Okay. Look at what it looks like. This is today's list.
2: Good God. It's today's?
3: That's today's.
2: Holy.
4: I read that most things on a to-do list only take under 15 minutes, and we put them off and put them off and put them off. But if you actually did it, like if you did those things, you'd probably be done with all of them in 20 to 30.
3: You're probably right. I would be.
2: Didn't we see there's a two-minute rule as well going around? That's a big meme. The two-minute rule. If you can get it done in 2 minutes, just start it. Get it done.
4: Yes.
2: Okay.
3: Yeah.
2: Good advice. Hey, Scary, what's up with you?
5: Listen, I get it. If you go to a bougie mall, you could pay through the nose to have your car valeted. That's great. But now I'm seeing a very unsettling trend. I went to the Willowbrook Mall the other day in New Jersey and Wayne. Now, this is a everyday people's mall. They're starting to charge for spots closest to the entrances, which is absolute BS. I paid $2, or is that $2.45 or $2.50 for the first hour and $2 each additional hour just for what they call, quote, premium parking. And I think more and more malls are now doing this, and I'm so against it because, first of all, if I'm there for like 8 hours, that means I'm shopping, spending more money in your mall. You're going to charge me more to park? That's crap.
2: Well, no, they're not charging you more to park. They're charging you more to park close.
5: No. Why should I? I should be able to. What happened to the malls that for every that the Love All Serve All malls for everybody? Why should? What if I'm an elderly person and I don't happen to have
4: you get a handicap sticker
5: and I don't have a handicap sticker? Like, I knew you were going to say
4: that.
2: But, go get one.
5: No, you're charging. You're penalizing me from parking or for getting there early when the mall opens or parking close.
2: My God, this has you so upset.
5: It's just
2: you've
5: disgusting.
2: Gone on for like 4 minutes now, but you seem very, very upset.
4: How much more are you really walking?
5: How do you get your... The premium... This is...
2: Wouldn't it be nice to get your steps in, Scary?
4: Yeah, get your steps in.
5: No, it's just the principle behind it. I don't want to have to pay. And now, then other malls are going to see that they're doing it and getting it away with it and making a profit. And now more malls are going to adopt this rule.
2: Well, I read the other day, and it's apples and oranges, but one of the airlines is now going to charge you to put luggage above your seat.
4: Yeah.
2: On the airplane.
4: Spirit does sometimes.
2: Oh, really? For above? Really?
4: Yeah. So they'll let you bring your personal item, but if you have the quote-unquote carry-on that goes up above, then you have to pay more.
3: Yeah.
2: Well, every industry is trying to make more money right now, and they're finding ways to do it. And so, Scary, I'm sorry you have to pay extra to go shop at Zales or wherever you're shopping at that mall.
1: Old Navy.
2: But, okay. Are you done?
5: That's all I got.
2: Okay.
5: Dun-dun-dun-dun-dun.
2: Our special guest, Scotty B, is here. Scotty B.
6: Hey, you know, I just think it's funny because my dad continues to ask me for antiquated things that he still thinks are normal. Like, you know, a couple of weeks ago when he asked me for the Mercurochrome or the Styptic powder. And I'm like, Dad, I haven't. No, not since
2: they
6: I was still
2: make that stuff?
6: What? Yeah. Yes, they do. I don't know about the Mercurochrome, but they have Styptic pencils still for when you're bleeding or whatever. But yesterday I told him I had some mold in the shower. He's like, just get a cup full of ammonia and just clean it with ammonia. I'm like, I haven't seen a bottle of ammonia like since the 80s.
2: Do they have ammonia?
6: I don't know if they sell straight ammonia anymore. He must have an old bottle that he uses. I don't know.
2: You need to find one of those old drugstores. The kind that, for medicinal reasons, they sell Dr. Pepper syrup or whatever.
6: Yes, Coke syrup. Yeah, Coke syrup. Exactly. That's another thing. My mom, when I have a stomach ache, just take some Coke syrup. I don't think they have that anymore.
2: I think Coke syrup actually had cocaine in it.
6: Probably.
2: To be honest.
6: Yeah. Yeah.
2: No, no, no, no, probably it did.
3: Well, hello. Oh, really?
6: I don't know.
2: Oh, yeah.
6: I'm going to go clean my bathtub with some Parsons ammonia.
2: I am back in the early 1900s when the barbershop quartet came out. They were all juiced up on cocaine from the Coke syrup.
6: Oh, poor Dick.
2: That's his dad's name.
6: Oh, yeah,
2: I'm wondering why he's considering the word Dick. Hey, Gandhi, what's up with you today?
4: Do you guys know if hydrogen peroxide has gotten weaker or have we all gotten tougher? Because whenever I have a cut, which is all the time, I run into things, I cut myself all the time, I'll use hydrogen peroxide, and I feel like it used to sting. I remember it stinging when you'd put it on an open wound and clean something, and now it doesn't anymore, and I need to know why. I want to think I got tougher, but not too long ago, my brother-in-law got some serious road rash from a bike accident, and he was so nervous to get the hydrogen peroxide, put it on him, and he was like, oh, that doesn't even sting.
3: Huh.
4: So I think that they have diluted the formula for it. And we're all just out here getting infections left and right. I don't know.
2: Okay.
3: I don't know.
2: But well, I just did a search for, has hydrogen peroxide changed?
4: Thank you.
2: The chemical makeup of hydrogen peroxide has not changed, but medical advice has. Doctors no longer recommend it. But they're saying here it hasn't changed.
4: Well,
6: you're not supposed to use it anymore. I read that.
4: What are you supposed to use instead? Like soap and water?
6: I'm not sure, but it just says that it messes your skin. It kills healthy cells. Delays healing.
2: You should only use it for removing tough stains.
4: Whoops.
2: It does not kill parasites. So if you're cleaning your vegetables.
0: And it also makes your scars more visible when they heal.
3: Really?
0: I learned that the hard way.
4: Doing everything wrong. Yeah. Oh my God, I had no idea.
3: Maybe, I didn't know that.
0: Yeah.
2: Maybe you should retire your hydrogen peroxide.
4: But
2: like
4: I think I'm going to.
2: In Scotty B's dad's cabinet.
4: Yeah. Yes, he can have it.
3: I thought you were only supposed to use hydrogen peroxide the first time just to clean it out. And then after that, no more, because then it kills all of
2: exactly.
3: the
2: Exactly.
4: That's what I thought,
2: too. Yeah. It would sting like a mother when you used it first. But it doesn't sting anymore. Gandhi said.
4: Yeah, it doesn't. Well, I thought it was
3: alcohol that stung when you put through it on there.
4: Well, yeah, for
3: that
4: sure.
3: really stings.
4: Yeah.
3: Woo,
2: all right. That. So if it doesn't sting, it's not working. That's our philosophy. Hey, Straight Nate, what's up with you?
0: Okay, think back to when you were 6, 7, 8 years old. What was that thing that scared you that you wish you could go back to yourself and shake yourself by the shoulders and say, get a hold of yourself. Bigfoot's not going to get you in the middle of the night. Because if I think back to as a child, I remember being terrified of Bigfoot, you know, Sasquatch, the Yeti.
2: Mm-hmm.
0: And I spent so many hours just terrified of this thing that doesn't even exist. Like, seriously, people. Come on.
2: Well, I was terrified of the guy in the closet or the guy under the bed. They didn't exist. They weren't there.
0: Yeah.
2: But you're right.
0: Yeah.
2: But to this day, I still check closets. I still check under beds.
0: Yeah.
2: I kid you not.
1: I was afraid of a car wash.
3: Oh, really?
2: Really? Why?
1: Oh, yeah. My dad would go in the car wash. Like, if I was misbehaving in the car, he would threaten to pull into a car wash. I was terrified. You go in that thing, I'm like, that big bar is coming through the ceiling or coming through the windshield.
0: I'm terrified by that as well, that rolling.
3: Oh, my God.
1: Yeah, the sounds. I'm like, dude, this thing is not safe.
0: Yeah.
2: They are scary.
3: I like to check the back seat of the car because my mom had somebody homeless sleep in the back of her car once. And they did things. Yeah, we talked about this on the show. They like peed back there or something. I always get nervous that somebody is waiting in the back seat of the car or...
4: For sure. I do the same thing. I'm scared of the same thing now that I was when I was 6, 7, and 8 years old. I'm not scared of them. I invite them. The dark. I was terrified of the dark. I'm still terrified of the dark. I cannot do it. I hate it.
0: Why?
4: No. I think my imagination just runs a little too crazy. When I can't see what's around me, I create what is around me, and it's never good. And I also have ridiculous sleep paralysis. So that has existed my whole life, too, and it happens in the dark. Whoa. So I never really got over it. It's a shame.
2: And Scary's mortified paying for parking.
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30: Here it is, summertime, the long days of summer. Of course, the older you get, the faster they go. But were any of you ever grounded for an entire summer over something stupid you did?
31: I was kind of house arrested for 3 weeks.
30: Gandhi, surprise.
32: What do you mean kind of house arrested?
31: Well, I was house arrested.
30: What do you mean house arrest? Was it like the law? I mean, the police department?
31: Yeah, it was a combination of the police and my parents.
30: Oh, geez. Do we need to hear this? I think we do.
31: Okay. Yeah. So I was in fourth grade.
33: Fourth grade?
31: Yeah, and I did something stupid, and I shoplifted, and I got busted at JCPenney. And we tried to take a lot of stuff. So it crossed the line of, like, misdemeanor into what would have been a felony based on the dollar amount. So when I went to the whatever court thing it was when I was a kid, they said, okay, this is what we're going to do. We're not going to punish you too badly, but you cannot leave your house for 2 weeks. My parents asked it to be three. And then I had and then I had to do a couple weekends where I went to this, like, juvie facility, and you had to sit through some classes with, like, the other bad kids.
33: Wow.
31: So, yeah, my parents are probably not happy I'm talking about this.
30: So, have you ever, like, been flipping around channels and you see maybe a reality show about a juvie facility, whatever, and you have to remind yourself, wait, yeah, I can't pass judgment on them. I had to do the same thing.
31: Oh, totally. And they'll remind me of it, too. I don't know why you're laughing. That was you. I'm like, oh, man, I'm sorry. And then I couldn't go to any parties. I had to tell people why. My parents would never just let me say I can't go. They would say, tell them why you can't go. I'm damn.
30: Yes. Gosh. Well, so you couldn't leave the house, or could you go to school? Or
31: no, it was summer.
30: Summertime.
31: Yeah, I couldn't leave the house.
33: Man.
31: And my dad made me do homework, which he made me do anyway, but he gave me extra stuff. Man, it was terrible. Don't shoplift from JCPenney.
33: Don't
31: jump from anywhere. Don't do it from anywhere. It's a bad
30: decision. Duly noted. Yeah, Frog.
32: That was the worst as a kid. My dad would always make me tell, like, my friends, I'd get in trouble, which is pretty regular. Yeah. And kids would come knock on the door. And I would open the door and be like, yeah, I can't come out right now. And my dad would go, tell him why.
31: Yeah.
32: You tell him why. I'm like, no, I don't want to tell him why. And he's like, if you don't, I'm gonna. And he would come to the door and tell them why. I'm like, why? Why can't I just say I can't come out right now? And why do I have to be humiliated in front of my friends?
30: Because he wanted you to understand. They wanted you, Gandhi, to understand why this was happening. There was a reason.
32: It doesn't teach you anything.
30: The reason is, well, I don't know.
31: Yeah, it did.
30: Yeah, it did. Maybe for Gandhi.
31: It was embarrassing. It was horrible. I was a little shoplifter, and I had to tell all my friends I was a little shoplifter. It was so stupid.
32: Tell your kid, tell your friends you're a thief. Yeah. They're like, oh, dude, that's why I thought you were cool. Wow.
30: Line 20 is Lisa. Lisa, what's going on?
5: Hi, Elvis and everybody. Hello. How are you?
33: Morning.
30: We're doing well. Okay, so what happened? You were 14 years old, and what did you do?
5: I took my parents' car out. They had just gotten a new Isuzu Trooper. And right. I really, really wanted to drive it so badly. So I had taken it out on back to school night when everybody was out of the house. And I kept taking it out for a year. And it wasn't until I turned 14 in the summer and my mom caught me and was pissed.
33: Yeah.
5: Horrible.
30: What did they do?
5: My dad gave me a beating right on the front lawn when he got home. I was grounded for the rest of the summer, and my best friend was grounded sort of too, just because she and I hung out all the time. So, grounded for the summer, and, it was not the best decision, but we still talk about it to this day and kind of, still can laugh over it.
30: When I snuck out with the car when I was a kid, my parents had to come get me because the car didn't start.
33: Oh no.
30: And you know what? I didn't get a beating on the front yard. I didn't get grounded. They said nothing to me.
5: That's probably worse.
33: That's the worst.
30: Oh yeah. No, it was a total mind F. I mean, it was like, whoa.
33: Yeah.
30: And then we got home and my dad gave me a hug and he says, I love you. And I went, oh my God. So I cried for like 3 days. I mean, it was a total reversal in what they should have done, right? But it was very, very effective.
33: I told you when my brother stole the car, he parked it in a different spot because that spot wasn't available. And I'm like, well, obviously they're going to find out now, dumbass. And they did. Like, my dad was like, I didn't park there. How the hell did that happen?
30: Aliens picked it up and moved it, Dad.
33: Right.
30: Free your mind.
32: My wife Lisa stole her mom's car and hit a gutter cover to avoid a car that was driving down the other side of the road the wrong way. And she had to call her mom. She blew both tires on the right side. Call her mom. Come get her in the moment. Dumbass.
30: All right, Lisa, thanks for listening. Now, I bet Lisa, when you see an Isuzu, you go, you have these painful memories.
5: Every time. I bet.
30: Thanks for calling. Line 24 is Madeline, then we'll move it along. Hey, Madeline.
6: Hi, how are you guys?
30: We're doing okay, but see, I'm looking at the list of reasons why you were sort of grounded, but you didn't do anything bad except have bad grades. It wasn't like you stole the car or anything, right?
6: No, we just, if you got anything lower than a C in school, my parents would ground you for the whole summer.
33: Wow.
6: And if they were divorced, so if one parent said you were grounded, the other one went along with it. We might have got a week off and that was it.
33: Wow. Damn.
30: Look at that. Well, Madeline, wow. God, I'd still be grounded.
33: Yep.
30: I don't think I ever went above a C, and if I did, it was a mistake from someone's part. All right, Madeline, thank you. Yeah, now, did you? Well, hold on. Did it work? Did you strive to have better grades? Because
6: I was doing bad my first couple years in high school. My last year, I got A's and B's.
33: Yeah, that's good.
30: There you go. All right. Yeah. Maybe they should have grounded me. All right, Madeline, thank you.
6: Have a good one, guys.
30: You too. I love how this text says, I'm so glad Elvis gave all these juvenile delinquents a career.
33: Hey, I am too. Thank you.
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0: Hey, there you go. Hey, so Sean, you're driving down the road, minding your own business. Which highway in Philly were you on? The Schuylkill?
1: It was on 76, actually. Yes. Yeah.
0: Okay. So what did you see on the highway in Philly?
1: We go to return the U-Haul trailer, and we see this goose on the side of the road that's kind of just flapping. It looks obviously injured, and everyone was kind of sad for the goose. But then this car stops, and out jump these two guys who are trying to stop traffic. So they start waving their hands and running around, and everyone's like, what's going on? This goose comes out of nowhere, flapping, trying to get away, and then they pick the goose up and put it in their car to drive off.
0: So they abducted a goose?
1: they abducted a goose, and I actually thought they took it I'm hoping they took it to some place where it can heal, but I think they took it for dinner.
2: Oh my God.
0: We'll never know. Unless, look, Sean, obviously you weren't the only one on the road. If anyone else saw these guys take the goose, or if you are one of the guys who took the goose, or you know them, would you please text us at 55100? We need to get to the bottom of this goose abduction story.
1: Yeah. I mean, everyone should be worried about the goose.
0: I'm telling you right now, geese, they're mean.
2: Yeah.
0: You really shouldn't be screwing around with them. I mean, they will peck your eyes out, you know? I mean, they are violent. But and they poo. Oh, my God. They poo more than my dogs.
2: Everywhere.
0: So if you know more about the goose that Sean's talking about, would you please get in touch with us? All right. Thank you, Sean. Thank you for checking in. We'll find out more about this goose abduction. It's very important we do.
2: I need to know.
0: All right.
1: Awesome.
0: Thank you, man.
1: Good talking to you guys.
0: Thanks for listening to us. Have a great day. There you go. Everything's blowing up. The phone lines are blowing up. Everyone has a goose story. I'm like, really? All these years we just could have talked about geese? We would have been relevant.
2: I think everyone has a goose story. They're everywhere. They're not specific to like one place. Geese are everywhere and they're mean.
0: Mm-hmm. No, mean as
2: so
0: hell.
2: Mean.
0: Absolutely. And chihuahuas. Chihuahuas are another story.
2: The two of those animals, they're the ones I don't approach.
0: You may have a chihuahua. You may love chihuahuas, but I've never met a chihuahua that was nice. They always try to bite your head off. Mm-hmm. I would love to see a goose and a chihuahua in the ring together. And see which one will be left standing. Anyway, the phones are ringing. Look, go to line 24. Danielle.
3: Hello, lady. Hello,
0: lady. So you have a goose story? Really?
3: Yeah.
0: You know what? Big ratings in radio. Big ratings when you talk about geese. Anyway, go ahead. You saw the same thing that we heard from our friend in Philly talk about?
3: Mm-hmm. Multiple times.
0: What did you witness as far as geese go? And where did it happen?
3: Okay, so I'm from Massachusetts. I live in Connecticut now. Mm-hmm. And there was this pond in West Peabody, Massachusetts, where these people used to go and they would hit the geese with a bat on the head and throw them in their trunk and drive away. And it happened
0: the
3: time.
0: That's awful.
3: They were going for their dinner. Goose,
2: oh, my gosh.
0: Little Christmas goose.
2: My gosh.
0: I don't think you shouldn't beat one over the head. Can't you just go to Walmart and buy one at the grocery store?
3: I don't know. It was really bizarre. We used to see it all the time. And
2: all the time.
3: Like, they would just, like, every weekend. Wow. You'd be driving by the pond and you'd see people taking geese.
0: Look, that's not hunting.
2: No.
3: No.
0: Seriously.
3: No, that's strange.
0: I don't like that at all.
2: Yeah.
0: All right. Thanks for your goose story. Everyone has a goose story. It's kind of weird.
2: Danielle,
0: have a great day. Thank you so much
3: for
0: listening to us. Love you more. Line 20 is Casey. Casey's calling with a goose story.
2: Yes.
0: Hi. Is this Kelsey? Wait, Kelsey. Hi, Kelsey. What's going on? No, Casey.
4: Casey.
3: No, my name's Casey. But
0: okay, Casey. Oh, Kelsey's on. Oh, our next call is from Kelsey. Anyway, Casey, so you called the police on a couple of guys that were abducting a goose?
5: Yeah, I was at a park just minding my own business, and I saw this truck pull up to this group of geese, and these two guys came out with a box, and they grabbed this goose and shoved it in the box. And I'm watching this whole thing, and I'm just, like, hysterical, and I start crying, and I'm like, what do I do? What do I do? So I called the police and I told them what was happening, and man, a police officer got there in like 35 seconds. He was so quick to show up. Mm-hmm. And he talked to the two guys with the goose and then drove off into the park. So I walked over to him and I was like, is that goose okay? I'm still crying hysterically as this goose is getting taken away. They're like, oh yeah, he's just animal control and the goose is hurt, so he's going to get help. I'm like, oh my goodness, I feel like such a moron.
0: Oh, so these guys were like animal control guys?
5: They were animal control, but they didn't, nothing was on the, they weren't wearing anything that said animal control. They just had like an old computer box and they were shoving this goose in it.
2: Is goose abduction more of a thing than we ever knew? Because I have no idea.
0: This is new to me.
5: I guess.
0: At least they were going to eat it, like some people say what they're doing. All right, there you go. So if you see a goose abduction, you should question them before you call the authorities, right?
2: What are you doing with that goose?
0: Pardon me. What are you doing with that goose? All right, thank you very much, Casey.
5: Thanks.
0: All right, bye. Kelsey on line 21, another goose story.
4: Oh, my gosh.
0: We could do this all day.
4: How is this happening?
0: It's a ratings grabber, Danielle. Come on. Hello, Kelsey.
6: Hello, everybody. How's it going?
0: Well, hello, lady. So you got attacked by a goose? I know. Geese are awful. Anyway, go ahead.
6: So I was on a second date with somebody, and we decide to take, you know, just a little stroll around the lake and look at all the pretty things, you know, how romantic. And I see a little baby goose, and naturally I go near it because I love animals and I have no control.
0: You so and Gandhi.
6: I start walking towards it, then all of a sudden I hear that like wah, wah, wah, and this massive goose comes flying at me and it starts, was literally attacking me and chasing me. So I start running all over the lake because now I'm trying to get rid of this goose off of me. And the guy I'm with is hysterically laughing. And he's like just, he can't even move because he's laughing. I'm losing my shoes as I'm running all over the place. And yeah, so I became extremely disheveled after getting attacked by a goose on a second day, on the second date.
0: Well, so did you drop this guy? He sounds like a loser.
2: Yeah.
6: Oh my God, no. Actually, he was really nice. But on the third date, he did bring me a beanie baby of a goose. Oh. And was like, oh, here, I want this as a memory.
2: But he didn't try to save you.
0: He laughed.
6: He didn't. I mean, honestly, I would have laughed too. It was very funny. So I can't believe him.
0: So, but there was no date after the third date. Was that it?
6: I actually ended up dating him for quite a while. And then we went off to college and did, you know, our separate ways. But the goose story does reunite us anytime we see goose things, so I can't wait to tell him and be like, hey, remember that time you let me get attacked by the goose? So.
0: I mean, they are vicious, these geese. All right, thank you so much, Kelsey. Have a great day. And
6: thank you.
0: Happy goose chasing. Anyway, wait, we have more calls about geese?
7: Yeah. Oh,
2: this is hilarious.
0: Okay, we're going to be here all day. We have to talk to Jessica, line 24, also attacked by a goose. Oh, Jessica, what's it feel like to be attacked by a goose?
8: Hey, guys, how you doing?
0: We're doing okay, but we're a little concerned. Tell me.
8: Okay, so I'm a property manager, and I have a building bar on lakes, and I see the little ones all the time, and yeah, they're mean. They, you know, they squawk at you. And I'm walking around the back of a building, and I always have pepper spray with me because I never know. And this 50-pound with the red eyes and the red legs comes running after me. Same thing with that lady. I'm running. I had to pepper spray the goose. It was fine. It ran away. But I'm sitting here and getting out my pepper spray, trying to get the pepper shaking, trying to get the pepper spray open in the right direction. And I just sprayed it and it went, and it ran, and I don't know where it went. Scared the crap out of me. That thing was 50 pounds. It was like a turkey.
2: No.
7: Wow.
8: So it was okay though. The goose was fine. It just I couldn't let it get me.
0: All right. Well, look.
8: I love you guys. You guys are awesome.
0: We
8: and
0: love you more.
8: Danielle and Gandhi, you guys make my day every day.
2: Oh, I love you. So hard.
8: Uncle Johnny's joke. Your laugh makes me laugh.
0: Oh, I love that. All right. Thank you so much, Jessica.
8: Thanks,
0: have a great day, okay?
2: Oh,
0: I can sit here and just talk about geese all day.
2: I'm telling you. So, you know, I lived in Boston for a while. At the Boston Public Garden, there's a little lake. They call it like Swan Lake. Mm. Meaner than geese are swans. And if you sit there long enough, guaranteed you watch somebody get attacked. It was glorious. So good.
0: Oh, we love nature.
7: Don't answer the phone, Elvis Duran. The Elvis Duran phone tap.
0: Good morning, Kim.
9: Hey, what's up, Scary?
0: So you want to play a phone tap on your dad?
9: Yep.
0: I hear he's got a very low boiling point, and he gets crazy when it comes to money.
9: Very crazy. Super crazy.
0: So what do you want to do?
9: Pretend that you're calling from my New York Times company, telling them that I listed him as my co-signer, I haven't paid in a few months, and that his credit is going to be affected with collections if he doesn't come up with the money.
0: And then we'll get the two of you guys on the phone, and he's going to go off on you.
9: Yeah, he's going to really say some horrible things to me.
0: Here we go. I'll start.
9: Okay.
10: Hello?
0: I'm looking for Mr. Joseph Amorini, sir, please.
10: Speaking.
0: Hi, this is John Campero from Yorkers Time Credit Services. How are you doing today?
10: Yeah.
0: We have some outstanding charges. Your daughter or your wife named Kimberly?
10: Yeah, my daughter, yeah.
0: Your daughter. She had listed you as a co-signer here?
10: What's the balance that she has due?
0: $3,950. We have a charge for a Louis Vuitton bag at $1,100. A Gucci handbag here for $1,300 on December the 8th. And then on January 6th, Jimmy Choo, $700. Looks like some Manolo Blahnik shoes on January the 8th at $850.
10: All right, I'll get in touch with her.
0: Okay.
10: Who are you?
0: My name is John Campero.
10: Yeah. You guys, yeah, okay, fine.
0: Thank you.
10: I'll have her contact.
0: Goodbye. Yeah, okay, he's going to flip out.
10: Go say John Anderson.
9: Hi. Mommy just left me a message. What's going on? She said to call you right away.
10: Kim, I just got a call from a guy from New York.
9: Huh?
10: Do you have one of those?
9: Yeah, why?
10: You owe them $3,950. You bought a Louis Vuitton for $1,000, a Gucci for $1,000, Jimmy Choo shoes for $700, and something
9: else. Jimmy Choo, not Choo.
10: Honey, I could give a sh- less.
9: Why are you getting a call?
10: They're calling me because they try to find you because you're overdue on your payments. And you put me down as a cosigner. Do you know what a cosigner means? It means I'm obligated to your debt. And that's why they call me.
9: I didn't realize that.
10: Oh, really? Why? When your car loan was screwed up, they didn't call me?
9: Yeah, but that's a car. This is a
10: Honey,
9: credit card.
10: Honey, it don't matter if it's a trash can. You put me down as a cosigner. And you did it without my permission, by the way.
9: Yeah, but I didn't think that you would ever be involved.
10: What would make you spend $4,000?
9: I had to have a lot, like, big charges to pay them off in a lump sum so I could get my credit back up.
10: You think that you improve your credit by spending $4,000 you can't pay back? Who told you that
9: The sales guy.
10: Kim, your head is up.
9: And I need to...
10: You're losing your mind. Is there something wrong with you? You know what, Kim? You're just a little too blasé about all this. How about you take all that back?
9: Well, I don't think I can do that, because I don't have receipts or anything.
10: Kim, don't you dare give me this bullshit that there's no receipts. You better go talk to your mother, because right now, Kim, I'm ready to burst a blood vessel. Do you think this is funny? I can't even believe that you did this again. And I want to know how the you got me down as a co-signer. And if you sign my name to that form, I'm going to cut your heart out.
9: That's going to hurt a lot.
10: Kim, you think I'm around? You have never seen me this angry. That you put me in this position again and you're using my name as a co-signer on your credit card, which you ain't supposed to have.
9: Calm down.
10: Calm down? I just don't believe that you just consistently go from one hole to another.
9: No.
10: And you go to sleep thinking it's going to go away by the time you wake up.
0: John Campero again. I spoke with her and she seemed a little lax about the entire situation.
10: Yeah, she sure did, didn't she?
0: She didn't care. She was laughing on the telephone at me. And
10: I got it, but that doesn't mean that I'm paying them. And that doesn't mean that you guys are going to f*** with my credit.
0: We can do anything we want here.
10: You ain't touching my credit. Do you understand?
0: Well, she signed your name, sir, clearly.
10: You guys are not f*** with my credit unless you produce my signature on a document.
0: And we get lies like this all the time, sir.
10: You go check my credit.
0: I will check your credit, sir.
10: My credit is impeccable.
0: Deadbeats like you don't
10: Excuse
0: pay their...
10: Excuse me?
0: Deadbeats like you don't pay their bill.
10: You go check my credit.
0: Okay, no need.
10: You call me a deadbeat?
0: Yeah, we caught you in a lie, sir, okay?
10: You did?
0: We're catching you in a lie. This phone call is being recorded for quality assurance. And
10: you're not one of these radio assholes, are you?
0: Well, maybe I am. This is Scary Jones, and this is a phone tap.
10: Damn, you're so dead. Yeah, you did.
9: Think you're such a hot shot. I got you.
10: Kim, you are so dead.
9: I love you.
10: Yeah, you're dead anyway.
9: I love you.
10: I love you too, but you're dead.
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12: 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When the curse threatens Sally's daughters, they must work together to silence the spell once and for all. Practical Magic 2 is brewing up sisterhood, romance, magic, and of course, midnight margaritas. 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

0: Weinstein, of all people. I watched him pull that backstage.
1: Really?
0: Oh, when the security guards are trying to get him to move his kids out of the way because whoever Beyonce was walking through, whatever. He's like, hello? Do you know who I am?
1: Oh, okay. God.
2: You've already lost when you have to say that because either they know and they don't care, or right, they don't know and they don't care.
0: Right. Exactly. Right.
1: You look like a douche.
0: Because I can.
1: Oh. Ugh.
0: I will jokingly say that.
1: Well, you say that to your kids all the time.
0: Oh, you still do that?
1: Yeah.
0: Or because I said so?
1: Mm-hmm.
0: Yeah.
2: My parents do that still, so, yeah.
0: You've lost a customer.
2: Oh, is that akin to us? I'm not listening anymore.
0: Yeah.
2: I'll never listen again.
0: And that's the thing. Yeah. I will tell you right now, if you say, you know what, you've lost a customer, they are happy to see you go.
1: Yeah.
0: They really are.
1: Yep.
0: Okay, bye.
1: Don't What's we scary? Do that? Don't people say that? You've lost a listener.
0: Okay, bye.
3: We've talked about this one on the show. Do better. The do better person.
0: Oh, do better.
3: That's a bad person.
0: Yeah, the do better person, mm-hmm, is this the worst of all. The worst creature ever. Yeah, Frog.
4: I heard a manager the other day, I was waiting in line at a customer service, and the person says, I've been shopping here for 40 years. And the manager goes, let me stop you. We've only been in business for 25, and if you've been here that long, you should know the rules.
1: Yes, like, you liar. Yes.
0: Oh, God, the most awful people. You know, I guess you shouldn't really have to monitor what you say, because if you're a good person, you're not going to say these things.
1: Right.
2: Yep. Ooh, I have some. How about men who say, oh, women just aren't funny. Awful. Oh. Can't stand them.
0: I used to say that to Danielle all the time.
2: It's horrible. Horrible.
0: But we were kidding around.
2: There was
0: an argument out years ago. Well, women aren't funny. They're just fun.
1: Yeah.
2: That's a lie.
0: Mm-hmm. It
2: Some
0: is
2: of the
0: a lie.
2: Funniest oh, no. people I know are women.
1: In my house, I'm the fun one and Sheldon's the funny one. I'm like, okay. No.
2: And then women who say, I just don't get along with other women. Ugh. I don't know. They just don't like me.
1: I wonder why.
0: Yeah. So, or, you know, look, I'm not racist, but
2: oh. Yeah, that's a bad one too. Bad one.
0: Yeah, you know, we're like, really? You set the stage with that. God knows I want to hear what's coming next.
2: Insert racist commentary.
0: Yeah, Leah on line 24 has one. Hi, Leah.
5: Hi, how are you?
0: We're doing okay. So add to our list of the things only terrible people say.
5: You know, somebody's a jerk when they say, no offense, but.
0: Yeah, no offense.
1: Oh, yeah. You're about to get offended.
0: But I'm about to say something offensive.
2: I'm going to offend you now.
0: Yeah, I know. It's true. Mm-hmm. I mean, Leah, it's like, it's so easy to size a person up. And sometimes we don't want to start judging people from one sentence. But it's hard not to when they say things like that, right?
5: Oh, yeah. Yeah, yeah. Especially, I'm a teacher, and that happens all the time. It's like, they want to give you advice, but they're like, no offense, but you teach like garbage.
1: Oh, what? That's nice.
0: Yeah. Or the same as someone just texted this in. I mean this in the best way.
1: Yeah.
0: But, yeah.
2: As your friend.
1: As your friend.
2: I feel the need to tell you.
0: My taxes pay your salary.
1: Oh.
5: Yep. That's a good one.
0: Yeah, goodbye. Leah, thank you. Have a safe day. We love our teachers.
5: Thank you. Love you guys, too.
0: Yeah, thank you. Yeah, so I guess the moral of the story is, as we just, this is just a short little whatever. It's good to sort of maybe every once in a while listen to what you're saying. Listen to what you're saying before you say it, or as you say it, and then stop it immediately. Yeah, Nate, what? I can't hear
6: you. I think this is on your list, but when somebody blames their attitude on their zodiac sign, did you say that yet?
0: Oh,
6: I hate that. Oh, I'm sorry. I'm a Leo. I'm very abrasive. I'm like, that has nothing to do with anything.
1: Uh-huh.
0: Yeah.
2: I might have done that before.
0: Scary uses from Brooklyn a lot.
3: Mm-hmm. What about
0: Well, you
3: that?
0: Know, we like to open up the fire hydrants and shoot water across the street so there's no water pressure. So if there's a house burning, no, no, it's okay. It'll burn down because it's summertime. We're hot. I'm from Brooklyn. That's what we do.
3: That's what we do. I do end a lot of things by saying that. I'm from Brooklyn. It's what we do.
2: How about people who refer to themselves in third person? Like if Scary was telling a story about Scary, that's so weird to me.
3: Oh, no.
1: That's like a Seinfeld episode. 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
0: Oh, no, that's creepy. Or when Governor Cuomo, New York, he said he was very handsy with people because he's Italian.
2: Oh, okay, I guess you get a pass.
3: That's what we do.
0: See, that's what you're doing. You're screaming now. Stop screaming, Scary. But we do that. We're from Brooklyn. We scream. I mean, there's people in Brooklyn going, I don't scream. I really don't. I'm just, no.
2: I'm just fine. I'm normal.
0: All right, the dogs are getting crazy.
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All right, here we go. 10 o'clock in the morning. I'm Adam. Hope you are having a great Monday morning. On the way, I'm going to tell you how you could be going to Vegas and you could be going to a ton of shows right here in our backyard. Olivia in Drop Dead right now.

Weather pretty good right now, but looking like we are going to need that umbrella tonight, tomorrow, Wednesday, and Thursday. Looking like we will have off and on rain pretty much in between now and then. Come on, man. KC 101, ordinary right now.

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0: 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Another shot for you to win is on the way right around 1:20 p.m. KC 101. Good luck.

recommend not getting the cold that is going around right now. Knock me out, and now I sound like crap, and I probably will for the entire week. Do not get the cold going around right now. KC 101 in the weekend right now.

0: Shakira right there on KC101. Adam, hope you are having a great Monday morning. We do not have a verdict yet in the Lindsey Clancy trial. I know a lot of people are really paying a lot of attention to that, and we do not have a verdict yet. We'll keep you updated on that all day long. On the way, coming up, Tame Impala, Bieber, and Sienna Spyro. KC101, good morning.
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Bieber in Yukon right now. 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Good morning.

11 o'clock, good morning, I'm Adam. Hope you are having a great Monday morning. I can't believe that we already are going into September tomorrow. Dude, what? Zara, right now.

We want to get you in, so go and check out Mount Joy here in New Haven on the way in a couple weeks at the Westville Music Bowl. You can win your way in right around 1220, and I'll get you in. KC 101 and Olivia Dean right now.

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0: You're the winner, and you're in to go and check out Lindsey Sterling. She'll be a Mohegan Sun coming up on December 3rd, and you're going.
1: All right, sounds great. Thank you.
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A lot of really, really cool moments over the weekend at the Olivia Rodrigo Daisy Chain Festival that went on in California. And we are going to recap a ton later on tonight, right around 7 p.m. You can hear that show tonight right here. KC 101 in Golden right now.

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29: When

not looking good right now for the entire week. Looking like we have got a lot of rain coming in tomorrow, and then Wednesday, and then Thursday, and then Friday. It probably will end up being nice. But damn, we got a lot of rain coming in. KC 101.

All right, here we go, 12 p.m. I'm Adam. I want to get you in for Mount Joy here in New Haven. You want to go and check them out. We'll do it right around 12:20. And Harry, right now.

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highly recommend right now not getting the cold that is going around. I got it in, I feel like miserable, like I've got a sinus infection in the middle of winter. 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
2: 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I want to get you in to go and check out Mount Joy. They are going to be in New Haven at the Westville Music Bowl. And if you want to go, I'll get you in right now. 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
1: Thank you.

I know it happened over a week ago, but I really still cannot believe how unbelievably mean Doja Cat ended up being about Ella Langley. Like, I can't wrap my head around it. KC 101 in Agora Hills right now.

0: Onesie right there. I'm Adam. Hope you are having a great Monday. On the way, coming up right around 1:20 p.m., we want to get you on a plane to go and have a great time at the iHeartRadio Music Festival. Sherry will be there, and she got pumped up winning, and you can join her and be getting on that plane for Zara Larsson and Benson Boone and a ton more. On the way, right around 1:20 p.m. KC 101. Good luck.
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really, really cool. Taylor Swift ended up donating $50,000 to a Connecticut mother that got injured in a crash. You can get more about that right now. 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Bruno.

1 p.m., I'm Adam. You could be going and having an unreal time in Vegas like Sherry. She'll be there at the iHeartRadio Music Festival. 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On the way, right around 1:20 p.m., Tame and

Weather not looking good. 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Rain all the way until Friday. Why, bro? KC 101 in ordinary right now. They say.

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I know a lot of people have got their eyes on the Lindsey Clancy trial and no verdict yet. We'll keep you updated on that going on. 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

0: 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Sherry will be there. 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

We had a great time, man. I'm Adam. I'm out of here. You could be going and having an unreal weekend in Vegas like Sherry. She'll be there at the iHeartRadio Music Festival in another shot for you to win your way there. And be going like that on the way right around 5:20 p.m. with Brady. 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

0: 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What are you going to do out there in Vegas?
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Bruno Mars doing the romantic tour right now, and he's saying, you know what? I want to make it last longer, so he is expanding to Australia and New Zealand in 2027. So what do you think? Let's go on a little vacay, a little trip. Risk It All is on KC 101.

Your ability to work stops at this time of the day, and it is literally universal. So, like, everybody feels the same way as you. So, you're not in the wrong. We'll get into this next trending in two songs. We are KC.

0: 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It is KC 101. Do you ever get, like, so tired that at work you're on idle pilot?
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crazy, man. The NFL are making cuts to, you know, make room for the rosters. And the Titans released Will Levis from Xavier, Connecticut's own. Crazy, man. It is KC 101 with Justin Bieber. Now this is UConn.

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1: Oh, really? 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
0: Have fun. More chances to go coming up at 5:20. We'll throw in $1,000 as well. Keep us up.

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You'll see it right there. Your chance to win Ed Sheeran tickets with KC 101. By the way, Ed Sheeran wrote this song about Cat

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Some of the best Italian food in the state of Connecticut. Carbone's is back open in Hartford. If you know, you know. It is KC 101. We are Connecticut's number one music station. My name is Brady. This is Dracula.

Yo, we're talking Benson Boone, the one and only Snoop Dogg, Zara Larsson, BTS, and more. iHeartRadio Music Festival and $1,000. 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This is KC 101. I can't move.

we are now in a space where we listen to influencers over our moms. They have better advice when it comes to one specific thing. We'll get into it in two songs. 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

0: 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Jess is in Hamden. Do you ever take recipes or get recipes from food influencers on TikTok or Instagram at all?
1: Oh, 100%. I'm on a protein journey, so you have no idea how much protein snacks I've been trying.
0: Right, because you get the same old thing gets hard-boiled eggs again. They're now saying that there's a small percentage of people that would actually take advice from a food influencer over their own mom.
1: You know what? Same.
0: Listen,
1: yeah, I agree.
0: I think our parents want what's best for us, but what they were doing like growing up is different than what we're doing. You know what I'm saying?
1: Yeah, exactly. What worked for them doesn't really work for me.
0: Like three sticks of butter and one recipe. I don't know about that. That seems hard. But okay. Let's see. We'll go with Drake and Zara Larsson next. 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
30: Wendy.

That is Drake. He is an Ella's fella. We are KC 101, Connecticut's number one hit music station. My name is Brady on the last day of August. Where did summer go? Zara Larsson, and I quote, says, summer isn't over yet. So let's ride with that. Midnight Sun is on.

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2: Yeah, only four can make it into it. It's the 4 Play at 4. And the first song that starts us off is from the Spider-Man movie, which is the biggest movie of the summer. This is Tame Impala, Loser, number 4.

The second biggest song in Connecticut comes from a guy by the name of Malcolm Todd. This is KC 101's 4 Play at 4. Happy Monday. Earrings, number 2.

0: One's foreplay of four in your hint today. It's an artist who poked a little fun at the Taylor Swift wedding at Madison Square Garden over the weekend. Because you know what? He was there. His song is number one. It's next on KC 101.
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5: Number one today is from Harry Styles. The man is camped out in New York City for his residency at MSG. American Girls, number one today on KC101.

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Happy Monday, Connecticut.

101, Connecticut's number one hit music station. Why Chili's has never been so good to go to. And I'm not talking about the cheese pull on the mozz sticks. Why Chili's is trending next in two songs. KC 101, hang on.

0: KC101, you've been to Chili's before, right, Lauren?
1: I have, yes.
0: You ever go golfing?
1: I have not, but my dad loves it.
0: Well, they're opening a Chili's on a golf course.
1: Oh.
0: Like, actually.
1: I may have to tell him about
0: that. I'm saying, like, some of my friends love golfing. I hate it, but now I'm going to be like, let's go. And I'll hang out and I'll have some, like, Southwest egg rolls while you guys golf.
1: So fun. Yeah. Love it.
0: Maybe a margarita on the rocks. No salt. Yeah, Chili's trending because there's a Chili's opening on a golf course. So take that on a Monday. It is Taylor Swift and Bruno Mars coming up next. We are KC101.
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0: Shout out to Anita. She was plugged in. She won a trip to Vegas, iHeartRadio Music Festival. What you going to do in Vegas, Anita?
1: You know what? 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
0: Love
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0: That. 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

Let's make some noise for our girl, Olivia Rodrigo. Big weekend. Her Daisy Chain Festival went off this weekend without a hitch. Crushed it. She is on your radio right now, KC 101. 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

101. Shout out to everybody at Pitbull on Friday night. Y'all gave me some serious FOMO. Thanks for tagging us in all the pictures and videos. I hope you get a blast. 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

0: Do you know the best way to make your relationship a healthy one? 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
1: How is that?
0: It's called focus time.
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0: Do you know what that is?
1: Sure. Spend time with your significant other.
0: Correct. But specifically, you have to focus on each other and look each other right in the eyes.
1: Oh, okay.
0: I feel like my wife would be like, dude, why are you staring at me, man? 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Look the other way. But yeah, stare at each other for like at least 10 seconds. Focus time. You'll be in love again. Trust Ella Langley and Choosing Texas is coming up next. 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
31: Oh, I'm looking for Mr. Joseph Ambrini, sir, please.
32: Speaking.
31: Hi, this is John Campero from Dockerstown Credit Services. How are you doing today?
32: Yeah.
31: We have some outstanding charges. Your daughter or your wife named Kimberly?
32: Yeah, my daughter, yeah.
31: Your daughter. She had listed you as a co-signer here.
32: What's the balance that she has due?
31: $3,950. We have a charge for a Louis Vuitton bag at $1,100. A Gucci handbag here for $1,300 on December the 8th. And then on January 6th, Jimmy Choo, $700. Looks like some Manolo Blahnik shoes on January the 8th at $850.
32: All right, I'll get in touch with her.
31: Okay.
32: Who are you?
31: My name is John Campero.
32: Yeah. You guys, yeah, okay, fine.
31: Thank you.
32: I'll have her contact.
31: Goodbye. Okay, he's going to flip out.
32: Don't say John Minister.
33: Hi. Mommy just left me a message. What's going on? She had to call you right away.
32: Kim, I just got a call from a guy from...
33: Huh?
32: You have one of those?
33: Yeah, why?
32: You owe them $3,950. You bought a Louis Vuitton for $1,000, a Gucci for $1,000, Jimmy Choo shoes for $700, and something
33: it's
32: else.
33: Jimmy Choo, not Choo.
32: Honey, I could give a less.
33: Why are you getting a call?
32: They're calling me because they try to find you because you're overdue on your payments. And you put me down as a cosigner. Do you know what a cosigner means? It means I'm obligated to your debt, and that's why they call me.
33: I didn't realize that.
32: Oh, really? Why? When your car loan was screwed up, they didn't call me?
33: Yeah, but that's a car. This is a
32: honey,
33: credit card.
32: Honey, it don't
33: different.
32: Matter if it's a trash can. You put me down as a co-signer. And you did it without my permission, by the way.
33: Yeah, but I didn't think that you would ever be involved.
32: What would make you spend $4,000?
33: I had to have a lot, like, big charges to pay them off in a lump sum so I could get my credit back up.
32: You think that you improve your credit by spending $4,000 you can't pay back? Who told you that shit?
33: The sales guy.
32: Kim, your head is f***ed up.
33: And I need
32: I could. Are you losing your f***ing mind? Is there something wrong with you? You know what, Kim? You're just a little too f***ing blasé about all this. How about you take all that back?
33: Well, I don't think I can do that because I don't have receipts or anything.
32: Kim, don't you dare give me this bullshit that there's no receipts. You better go talk to your mother because right now, Kim, I'm ready to burst the blood vessel. Do you think this is funny? I can't even believe that you did this again. And I want to know how the you got me down as a co-signer. And if you sign my name to that form, I'm going to cut your heart out.
33: That's going to hurt a lot.
32: Kim, you think I'm around? You have never seen me this angry. That you put me in this position again and you're using my name as a co-signer on your credit card, which you ain't supposed to have.
33: Calm down.
32: Calm down? I just don't believe that you just consistently go from one hole to another.
33: No.
32: And you go to sleep thinking it's going to go away by the time you wake up.
31: John Campero again. I spoke with her, and she seemed a little lax about the entire situation.
32: Yeah, she sure did, didn't she?
31: She didn't care. She was laughing in the telephone at me. And
32: I got it, but that doesn't mean that I'm paying them. And that doesn't mean that you guys are going to f*** with my credit.
31: We can do anything we want here.
32: You ain't touching my credit. Do you understand?
31: Well, she signed your name, sir, clearly.
32: You guys are not f***ing with my credit unless you produce my signature on a document.
31: And we get lies like this all the time, sir.
32: You go check my credit.
31: I will check your credit, sir.
32: My credit is impeccable.
31: Deadbeats like you don't
32: Excuse
31: pay their...
32: Excuse me?
31: Deadbeats like you don't pay their bill.
32: You asshole! You go check my credit.
31: Okay, no need.
32: You call me a deadbeat?
31: Yeah, we caught you in a lie, sir, okay?
32: You did?
31: We're catching you in a lie. This phone call is being recorded for quality assurance, and...
32: You're not one of these radio assholes, are you?
31: Well, maybe I am. This is Scary Jones, and this is a phone tap!
32: Yeah, you're so dead. Yeah, you did.
33: Think you're such a hot shot, I got you!
32: Kim, you are so dead.
33: I love you!
32: Yeah, you're dead anyway.
33: I love you!
32: I love you too, but

Q101 tomorrow, 12:20. Your next chance to win Mount Joy tickets in September, Westville Music Bowl. Be here for that. Thanks for hanging out tonight. Happy Monday. I wanna

0: Camila won $1,000 and a trip to Vegas. Congratulations.
1: Oh, really? Yes, thank you.
0: You're welcome.
1: Oh, my God.
0: Have the best time. We got another chance coming up tomorrow morning, 9:20. Your next chance to go to Vegas for IR Radio Music Festival.

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Y'all got that new renovation. 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

0: What's up, Heather? 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
0: Do people now give you like fake times because they know you're going to be late, try to get you there?
1: Yeah, sadly.
0: Listen, people who are late live longer and are more successful.
1: All right. Well, I hope you're right.
0: I sent this to Wifey and she was like, oh, that means I'm going to live forever because she's the latest human alive.
1: I could possibly beat her.
0: Oh, so, my God.
1: I guess I'll be living a long time as well.
0: Ooh, we should have a late off. Like, we'll give you both the time and see whoever gets there the latest wins. Guaranteed my wife wins. It's KC 101 back with music from Tame Impala and Justin Bieber next. Happy Monday night, Connecticut.

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2: When

ran out of things to say. That is it, Connecticut. I'll talk to you tomorrow. It's Brady at Brady Radio on Instagram. Enjoy the rest of your night. Keep us up. Stay safe. Have fun. 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
1: Hey, it's Sissany from iHeartRadio, and I'm so excited for this. We're celebrating Olivia Rodrigo's first ever Daisy Chain Fields Festival, an incredible all-women festival. How exciting is this? Olivia Rodrigo is here with us now. Welcome.
2: Thank you so much for having me. I'm so excited.
1: Yeah, me too. And, you know, for the next 30 minutes, we're going to go inside the festival. We're going to chat about how it all kind of came together, and you're going to hear some exclusive live performances from Olivia's set, including songs from your new album, You Seem Pretty Sad for a Girl So in Love. And I'm just really excited for this. There's so much to discuss. Let's jump right in. You ready?
2: Yeah, let's do it.
1: Okay, so let's jump in with Daisy Chain Fields, because this was your baby. So I want to really kind of, you dreamt this, you put this together, and then finally got to see it happen. So what was it like seeing something that you created, like Daisy Chain Fields, come to life finally?
2: Wow, it's been so insane. I feel like I've been working on this festival every day for like a year and a half. And it's just kind of been in my mind and like just something that I talk about and email about and like put things on my cork board about. And so the fact that it's like actually here and, you know, seeing them set it up and talking to all the artists, it's just totally surreal. And I feel very lucky.
1: A year and a half.
2: Yeah.
1: See, that's kind of like, that's where I was kind of going, thinking about this. You think to your head, oh, I want to create a festival, right? That's probably how it started.
2: Yeah.
1: You're like, okay, I want to create a festival. That sounds amazing. But obviously there's all these different things you're going to have to do to make it happen. Where did the idea come from for Daisy Chain Fields originally? So, and why did you want to create your own festival?
2: Yeah. I mean, I was really inspired by Lilith Fair, which is Sarah McLachlan's all-women music festival that she made in the 90s. I remember hearing about it for the first time when I was a teenager and just being so jealous that I couldn't attend and like wishing so badly that there was one that I could attend. And after a while, I kind of thought, you know, why not me? Why couldn't I be the person who puts that on? And so I was really nervous to kind of start out on this journey of making this festival.
1: Uh-huh.
2: It's a kind of a tall order to create a festival from scratch and book a lineup and all of these things. And I was so pleasantly surprised with how enthusiastic everyone that I called was. I think everyone really understood what it was about and was really ready to be a part of an event that was so positive and that gave back to women's charities, which is a huge part.
1: Yeah.
2: Daisy Chain Fields, 100% of the proceeds go to organizations for the empowerment of women. So I'm really, really proud of it. And I can't wait.
1: I can see how proud you are. It makes me proud that you're proud. All women, that is huge. And so many different generations as well. How you said you were like, they were so responsive and it was a great outlook, obviously, but how did you even go about deciding or choosing this lineup?
2: I mean, booking this festival was one of the most fun things ever. I called almost all of the artists myself and sort of told them about what I was trying to do. And they were so enthusiastic and so into it. And it was so fun because I basically just kind of got to pick all of my favorite artists. You know what I mean?
1: Yeah.
2: So, you know, everyone.
1: Were you nervous when you were making some of these calls?
2: Super nervous. There were certain ones that I was more nervous than others. I think calling Kathleen Hanna of Bikini Kill was really nerve-wracking because she's such a feminist icon and such a huge hero to me. And so the fact that she was down really, really was invigorating and made me very excited for the festival. You know, her, like Shirley Manson from Garbage, like that was so exciting to call her and get her support. But mostly, honestly, Sarah McLachlan, she was the first person that I called when I had this idea for the festival because she created the original Lilith Fair and I really wanted to get her blessing. And she couldn't have been more supportive and wonderful and kind of helped me and gave me advice. And
1: yeah,
2: so that meant the whole world to me.
1: And did you have the date already in mind or did you start figuring out the date based on people's availability?
2: Yeah, I think we had the date in mind and obviously there's some people who just couldn't swing the date, but for the most part, people were really into it. And there's so many of these, you know, women on this bill that are doing other things on tour, you know, making albums. And so the fact that they took time out of their busy schedules to do this for free also, because all the proceeds go to charity. That was really incredible. It makes me have so much hope and feel really proud to be a part of this like musical community, you know?
1: All right, well, we should actually get into some of these live performances from the festival. Which song do you want to do for us now?
2: I guess let's start out with the first song, which is Drop Dead.

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3: That is Drop Dead live from Daisy Chain Fields. Olivia Rodrigo is here with me, Sisney, on iHeartRadio. You said writing about happiness can actually be harder for you than writing about heartbreak. Did Drop Dead feel harder to write because of that?
4: Yeah, you know, it's, I think Fiona Apple once very famously said, like, when I'm happy, why would I stop what I'm doing and sit down at the piano, which I find rings very true. This is a really fun one to play live, and it definitely reminds me of that intoxicating feeling of falling in love with someone who you just met. So, brings back good memes.
3: It's Sisney. I'm hanging out with Olivia Rodrigo, if you're just tuning in right now, and we're discussing all things Daisy Chain Fields Festival, which sold out in 30 minutes. That, to me, is insane. Were you expecting that kind of reaction from your fans? Fans in general, like, because they're not just your fans, they're everyone's fans,
4: 100%.
3: Right?
4: 100%. Yeah, I mean, I am so excited that people understood what we were trying to do with Daisy Chain Fields. I really haven't had to work very hard to make people understand, you know, the power of positivity and togetherness and community, and that's everything that Daisy Chain represents. But honestly, I am just so proud of this lineup, from everyone to Not For Radio, to Eli, to Chapel Roan, you know, Dochi. All of these women are so incredible, and so... It's just a real honor to get to play at a festival with them, period, full stop, you know, regardless of the fact that I put together the bill. I'm really honored to know them and to kind of be their peer.
3: Did you have a vision as to how many artists you would have on this bill?
4: Yeah, I mean, it was a lot of back and forth. I have a huge list in my room of all of the artists that I
3: was
4: kind of
3: thinking
4: about.
3: You're like, this year, then maybe next year.
4: Yeah, totally. We are doing a single day festival this year, and I foresee maybe in the future it being multiple days and... Yeah, I really am keen on it being an annual festival too. So there's so much possibility. There's so much more time for more artists and more things. And it's just been so much fun for me.
3: Let's hop back into the festival. Saturday night, you're getting ready to perform this song. What does it feel like to do Stupid Song in front of everybody?
4: Oh my gosh. Obviously, there were some nerves, but I was just so happy that everyone was there and that everyone was having such a good time. And so, it was really special.
3: Okay, let's hear it now.

0: Stupid song right there, Olivia Rodrigo, and that's live from Daisy Chain Fields Festival that was over the weekend here in Southern California. And you talked about Stupid Song being inspired by how falling completely in love can almost make you feel a little, I don't want to say insane, but...
1: Yeah, I would say insane. Yeah, it makes you feel crazy.
0: So you're a genius when it comes to your lyrics, and how do you turn that feeling into a song? Like, how do you do that?
1: Gosh, I don't know. I mean, I just try again. Yeah, I actually wrote this song. I was super jet lagged. I was coming from London to New York. And so I just woke up at 5 a.m. and I couldn't fall back asleep. And so I went on a solo walk around New York City and nobody was out and the sun was just coming up. And I felt really inspired and I wrote this song when I got back.
0: Well, it's amazing. And we love it. Thank you. Thank you for being inspired. Donating all of the proceeds of Daisy Chain Fields is huge. What made you decide to do that?
1: I think it's so important. I think I just really wanted to give back. And I think all of the other artists on the bill really wanted to as well. I think that that's so important. And I think that's what artists do. You know what I mean? When you're given so much, you kind of want to give back so much. So I think it's a really important part of Daisy Chain Fields. And there's also an area called Daisy Chain Reaction at the festival where people can go and learn about all these organizations and learn how to help and learn how to be informed. And that's been a really important part of the whole process too, is I really wanted to shine a spotlight on these charities as well.
0: How did you think about the charities that you wanted for this event?
1: Yeah, I met with all of them. I met with all of their founders and kind of heard a little bit about what they were doing and the good they were doing and the change that they were making in the world and the government, and you know, it's ranging from everything from preventing gender-based violence to reproductive health care, all of these issues that affect women and girls. And so, yeah, it was a lot of fun for me to actually learn about all these organizations. And I think that so many people want to make a difference and want to help, but maybe don't know where to start. And so I hope that Daisy Chain Fields can offer them a little bit more information.
0: Okay, so let's hop back into Daisy Chain Fields Festival, which was just a few nights ago, and The Cure. Yeah. How does this song make you feel when you perform it?
1: Oh, this song makes me feel angsty. It's a very angsty song, but it's my favorite song on the record, and so it's always very fun to perform live. And we had strings at Daisy Chain Fields, and so that also made it feel more emotional, and yeah, it was a lot of fun.
0: And here it is.

0: Olivia Rodrigo, and it's Sisney from iHeartRadio, and we are discussing all things Daisy Chain Fields Festival, which was just a few days ago. The Cure right there has the idea that falling in love doesn't necessarily fix everything. What made you want to explore that in a song?
1: Yeah, I think it's sort of the thesis statement of "you seem pretty sad for a girl so in love." You know, I think when I was young, I thought, oh, you know, when I have this perfect relationship with this guy who really loves me, then suddenly I'll feel like good enough magically. And lo and behold, that's not the case. And so I wanted to write a song about it. And I'm really proud of it. I think I didn't have the emotional maturity to write it maybe a few years ago. So I'm happy it came out when it did.
0: I am too.
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0: We're celebrating Daisy Chain Fields with Olivia Rodrigo, and obviously we're hearing some of those huge festival performances throughout this special, but Olivia, you've also kind of been going the opposite direction and doing these pop-ups for in much smaller spaces. I love that you've been doing some smaller surprise shows for your fans with this album. What have you loved about getting back into those small, intimate rooms, especially before stepping onto this massive festival stage?
1: Yeah, it's been so much fun to play small shows lately. I think, you know, I was very lucky over the course of my career when Driver's License came out. I kind of had the wonderful opportunity of being able to just play theaters and, you know, bigger venues right away. And so It's really fun to kind of go back and play these smaller, intimate shows. And it's so fun to get to see everyone's faces and get to interact with them in more of a close, personal way. So it's been a lot of fun. Yeah.
0: Do you recognize fans because it's such a small venue? Like, I'm like, oh my gosh, I've seen you on my other shows or things like that.
1: Yeah, for sure. Or it's so fun to like see a friend in the audience too. Like I played a show in Brooklyn the other day and just the top balcony was like 10 of my friends and they were all dancing and it made me so happy. It was,
0: like, what does it feel like to perform like that, like with your friends? Does it just feel like you're all at a summer party and you're just like singing karaoke for them or something?
1: Oh my, a little bit. Yeah, that was my trick when I was playing arenas on the Guts World Tour. When I was really nervous, I would just pick one person in the audience who I knew most of the time was my mom or my best friend or somebody like that. And I would just do the whole show just for them. And so that helped ease my nerves.
0: That's actually, similar advice was given to me. Not that I'm trying to compare myself to your stardom, but when I started in radio, somebody told me the exact same thing. They're like, bring a picture of your best friends and talk to them. Don't feel like you're talking to the whole city.
1: 100%.
0: And you'll be so much more natural and just like in your element and you'll be at ease and comfortable.
1: Totally.
0: So I love that advice. Before you go, I feel like everything that it took to create Daisy Chain Fields Festival and then seeing how fans responded to it. You know, you're mentioning maybe it turns into like 2 days later down the road, but like, what do you see? And I know you probably don't have the answer right now, but like, what's the future? Because this was so successful and everybody was talking about it and it sold out in 30 minutes and it was such a great outcome. Where do you go from here?
1: Oh my gosh. Yeah. I have so many big dreams for Daisy Chain. You know, I just think having a place where people can come together and forge a community that's full of positivity and hope is really a huge antidote to a lot of the discouragement and overwhelm that we're feeling these days. And so I just hope that it can continue to be a sort of positive, you know, emblem for people. And I have a lot of ideas for what I want to do next year, but I'm going to keep them a secret for now.
0: Do you have... Keep them a secret, but I'm going to ask a little bit more. Do you feel like it's going to stay in California or do you think it would travel across the U.S.?
1: I'm not sure that it would travel, but okay. I have a lot of ideas for who I want to play and like little activations that I want to do. And we also made this incredible zine, the Daisy Chain zine, because we were really inspired by Riot Girl punk girls like Kathleen Hanna. And so I'm really excited about that and can't wait to do a zine next year. And there's so much great stuff.
0: Olivia, what song do you want to install here now from the festival?
1: Oh my gosh, I feel like we have to play Landslide, which I sung with Stevie Nicks, and it closed out the entire festival, and it was just the most magical moment I could ever imagine in my life. So we should definitely play that.

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Incredible was that special we just heard from Olivia Rodrigo's Daisy Chain Fields Festival that happened this past weekend. It's Sammy Joe stepping in on KC101. I mean, huge success. The FOMO is severe, and she already promised there's going to be one next year. Could this be the next Coachella?

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We're going to hear him perform that one live at our iHeartRadio Music Festival. Man, the countdown is on. It is almost September. The festival's going down September 18th and 19th in Las Vegas. 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Because you're going to want to brag about seeing Benson Boone, BTS, Zara Larsson, and more all over your Instagram stories. 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